0: concentrated fire. Vladimir Putin says after drone attacks by Ukraine, Russia is facing fuel shortages. Survivors are being pulled from the rubble 4 days after earthquakes in Venezuela, but deaths are still high. This is ABC News. Wimbledon starts tomorrow, and when it does, some of the top earners will be protesting. Players say that their share of revenues is about a seventh of what the tournament hauls in, and less than it was 10 years ago, even after Wimbledon increased their prize pot 20%, leading the protest, tennis number one, Jannik Sinner, who earned nearly $20 million last year. Seven-time champ Novak Djokovic says he's going to stay neutral. And seven-time champ Serena Williams returns to singles play after 4 years away. The big question, says ESPN analyst, tennis great Patrick McEnroe.
1: Does she have the same power on the serve? She was known for the greatest serve in the history of women's tennis. And I think the most important thing, particularly early on in the tournament here, is the footwork and her ability to move on this surface, because that's always important for any player.
0: Canada stays alive in its first knockout match victory in a World Cup game. It beat South Africa 1-0 today in a tense match at SoFi Stadium in L.A. I'm Wayne Cabot, ABC News.
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6: Here is your WTZQ Radio Four Seasons forecast for the final weekend of June. Afternoon and evening showers and thunderstorm chances return for the weekend, with isolated severe storms possible both Saturday and Sunday. And be careful of heat. Elevated heat risk is forecast for the first half of next week. Saturday will be partly sunny with, of course, that chance of showers and thunderstorms in the afternoon. Highs in the mid-80s. Sunday, partly sunny, chance of showers and thunderstorms in the afternoon, highs in the mid-80s.

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1: 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Here is General Manager Rita Hood with an overview of the world of Lake Point Landing.
5: The world of Lake Point Landing, that's a great topic. 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I am so gratified when I'll get a call from a family member who came to us when they were moving in their loved one, and they were just so riddled with anxiety, and then a month later they'll call me and they'll say, why did we wait so long to do this?

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0: Here is your WTZQ Radio Four Seasons forecast for the final weekend of June. Afternoon and evening showers and thunderstorm chances return for the weekend, with isolated severe storms possible both Saturday and Sunday. And be careful of heat. Elevated heat risk is forecast for the first half of next week. Saturday will be partly sunny with, of course, that chance of showers and thunderstorms in the afternoon. Highs in the mid-80s. Sunday, partly sunny, chance of showers and thunderstorms in the afternoon, highs

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1: Well, there she is. 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
0: Betty, is that Jimmy's ring you're wearing?
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0: I'm Wayne Cabot. Oil prices are rising as bombings continue. The U.S. and Iran trading fire this weekend. Gulf allies Bahrain and Kuwait taking Iranian fire. Israel hitting Lebanon again. And yet, no one is declaring the ceasefire over, says ABC's Selena Wang. In fact,
1: a senior administration official tells me that those planned talks are still going ahead in the coming days and that the two sides are still exchanging messages.
0: The wind is easing, but dry conditions are helping seven massive fires continue to burn in Utah, where ABC's Melissa Adan says
2: an ongoing drought and record low snowpack are helping fuel the flames. Utah's governor banning fireworks for the 4th, but his order allows counties to assign areas where fireworks may still be used. Some local governments saying they will allow it.
0: Six of the seven fires in Utah are listed at 0% containment. Three firefighters died. This is ABC News. The heat this week could shatter records. ABC meteorologist Leslie Lopez.
3: Many states, millions of people under this dangerous heat wave. This is going to be a long, protracted event. We're looking at 103 degrees out towards Chicago as a heat index. Also out towards Nashville, 102, getting into Detroit, 97. That's all moving out towards the east to areas like New York, 103 by Wednesday, 106 by Thursday.
0: New York City Mayor Zoran Mamdani says, yes, a Democratic Socialist message can win nationally.
4: What these candidates offer is a vision that extends beyond the midterms. It extends beyond 2028. It speaks to what makes so many of us proud to be Democrats. It speaks to a vision that goes back to a New Deal understanding of what working people deserve. And I'll tell you that for too long, that kind of politics, you can only find it in history books, and we need to bring it back to the present day.
0: Mamdani on ABC's This Week. World Cup knockout round. SoFi Stadium, LA, Canada stays alive, sending South Africa home. Wayne Cabot, ABC News.
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11: Here is your WTZQ Radio Four Seasons forecast for the final weekend of June. Afternoon and evening showers and thunderstorm chances return for the weekend, with isolated severe storms possible both Saturday and Sunday. And be careful of heat. Elevated heat risk is forecast for the first half of next week. Saturday will be partly sunny with, of course, that chance of showers and thunderstorms in the afternoon. Highs in the mid-80s. Sunday, partly sunny, chance of showers and thunderstorms in the afternoon, highs in the mid-80s.

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7: 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Be on the lookout for Easy. Blonde, 5 feet tall, and possibly armed with a microphone and sarcastic wit.
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1: Here is your WTZQ Radio Four Seasons forecast for the final weekend of June. Afternoon.

And evening showers and thunderstorm chances return for the weekend, with isolated severe storms possible both Saturday and Sunday. And be careful of heat. Elevated heat risk is forecast for the first half of next week. Saturday will be partly sunny with, of course, that chance of showers and thunderstorms in the afternoon. Highs in the mid-80s. Sunday, partly sunny, chance of showers and thunderstorms in the afternoon.

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2: ABC News, I'm Wayne Cabot. Oil prices are rising as bombings continue. The U.S. and Iran trading fire this weekend. Gulf allies Bahrain and Kuwait taking Iranian fire. Israel hitting Lebanon again. And yet, no one is declaring the ceasefire over, says ABC's Selena Wang. In fact,
3: a senior administration official tells me that those planned talks are still going ahead in the coming days and that the two sides are still exchanging messages.
2: The wind is easing, but dry conditions are helping seven massive fires continue to burn in Utah, where ABC's Melissa Adan says
4: an ongoing drought and record low snowpack are helping fuel the flames. Utah's governor banning fireworks for the 4th, but his order allows counties to assign areas where fireworks may still be used. Some local governments saying they will allow it.
2: Six of the seven fires in Utah are listed at 0% containment. Three firefighters died. This is ABC News. The heat this week could shatter records. ABC meteorologist Leslie Lopez.
5: Many states, millions of people under this dangerous heat wave. This is going to be a long, protracted event. We're looking at 103 degrees out towards Chicago as a heat index. Also out towards Nashville, 102, getting into Detroit, 97. That's all moving out towards the east to areas like New York, 103 by Wednesday, 106 by Thursday.
2: New York City Mayor Zoran Mamdani says, yes, a democratic socialist message can win nationally.
6: What these candidates offer is a vision that extends beyond the midterms. It extends beyond 2028. It speaks to what makes so many of us proud to be Democrats. It speaks to a vision that goes back to a New Deal understanding of what working people deserve. And I'll tell you that for too long, that kind of politics, you can only find it in history books, and we need to bring it back to the present day.
2: Mamdani on ABC's This Week. World Cup knockout round. SoFi Stadium LA, Canada stays alive, sending South Africa home. Wayne Cabot, ABC News.
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1: Here is your WTZQ Radio Four Seasons forecast for the final weekend of June. Afternoon and evening showers and thunderstorm chances return for the weekend, with isolated severe storms possible both Saturday and Sunday. And be careful of heat. Elevated heat risk is forecast for the first half of next week. Saturday will be partly sunny with, of course, that chance of showers and thunderstorms in the afternoon. Highs in the mid-80s. Sunday, partly sunny, chance of showers and thunderstorms in the afternoon. Highs in the mid-80s.

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3: Here is your WTZQ Radio Four Seasons forecast for the final weekend of June. Afternoon and evening showers and thunderstorm chances return for the weekend, with isolated severe storms possible both Saturday and Sunday. And be careful of heat. Elevated heat risk is forecast for the first half of next week. Saturday will be partly sunny with, of course, that chance of showers and thunderstorms in the afternoon. Highs in the mid-80s. Sunday, partly sunny, chance of showers and thunderstorms in the afternoon. Highs in the mid-80s.

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2: ABC News, I'm Wayne Cabot. Oil prices are rising as bombings continue. The U.S. and Iran trading fire this weekend. Gulf allies Bahrain and Kuwait taking Iranian fire. Israel hitting Lebanon again. And yet, no one is declaring the ceasefire over, says ABC's Selena Wang. In fact,
3: a senior administration official tells me that those planned talks are still going ahead in the coming days and that the two sides are still exchanging messages.
2: The wind is easing, but dry conditions are helping. Seven massive fires continue to burn in Utah, where ABC's Melissa Adan says
4: an ongoing drought and record low snowpack are helping fuel the flames. Utah's governor banning fireworks for the 4th, but his order allows counties to assign areas where fireworks may still be used. Some local governments saying they will allow it.
2: Six of the seven fires in Utah are listed at 0% containment. Three firefighters died. This is ABC News. The heat this week could shatter records. ABC meteorologist Leslie Lopez.
5: Many states, millions of people under this dangerous heat wave. This is going to be a long, protracted event. We're looking at 103 degrees out towards Chicago as a heat index. Also out towards Nashville, 102, getting into Detroit, 97. That's all moving out towards the east to areas like New York, 103 by Wednesday, 106 by Thursday.
2: New York City Mayor Zoran Mamdani says yes, a Democratic Socialist message can win nationally.
6: What these candidates offer is a vision that extends beyond the midterms. It extends beyond 2028. It speaks to what makes so many of us proud to be Democrats. It speaks to a vision that goes back to a New Deal understanding of what working people deserve. And I'll tell you that for too long, that kind of politics, you can only find it in history books, and we need to bring it back to the present day.
2: Mamdani on ABC's This Week. World Cup knockout round. SoFi Stadium, LA, Canada stays alive, sending South Africa home. Wayne Cabot, ABC News.
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11: Here is your WTZQ Radio Four Seasons forecast for the final weekend of June. Afternoon and evening showers and thunderstorm chances return for the weekend, with isolated severe storms possible both Saturday and Sunday. And be careful of heat. Elevated heat risk is forecast for the first half of next week. Saturday will be partly sunny with, of course, that chance of showers and thunderstorms in the afternoon. Highs in the mid-80s. Sunday, partly sunny, chance of showers and thunderstorms in the afternoon, highs in the mid-80s.

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2: The world of Lake Point Landing, that's a great topic. 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There is no buy-in fee, nothing like that. You just come, be a part of the campus. We have monthly rent. We do have some buy-ins in our villas. It's just a great, great place to be. In our assisted services, we have customized care so that we will get a care plan directed just specifically to what your needs are. Don't wait. Come while the decision is yours, and you can make that decision to come to a fabulous place, because that's what Lake Point Landing is. It's amazing. I am so gratified when I'll get a call from a family member who came to us when they were moving in their loved one, and they were just so riddled with anxiety, and then a month later they'll call me and they'll say, "Why did we wait so long to do this?"
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2: 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Here is your WTZQ Radio Four Seasons forecast for the final weekend of June. Afternoon and evening showers and thunderstorm chances return for the weekend, with isolated severe storms possible both Saturday and Sunday. And be careful of heat. Elevated heat risk is forecast for the first half of next week. Saturday will be partly sunny with, of course, that chance of showers and thunderstorms in the afternoon. Highs in the mid-80s. Sunday, partly sunny, chance of showers and thunderstorms in the afternoon. Highs in the mid-80s.

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1: ABC News, I'm Wayne Cabot. The U.S. and Iran have agreed to stand down, says a U.S. official to ABC News, after a weekend ignoring the ceasefire. ABC's Selena Wang.
2: For a few days, what we were seeing was Iran hitting a tanker in the Strait of Hormuz, which then would lead the U.S. to retaliate with their strikes. But then over the weekend, Iran launched not just drones, but also missiles towards Bahrain and Kuwait, which, of course, are home to U.S. military bases.
1: A top Trump official telling us tonight that Iran has again agreed to let vessels move freely through the Strait of Hormuz, as it was supposed to earlier. Oil prices pushing higher again. A rescue team from Virginia helped save an earthquake survivor trapped in the pile for 4 days in Venezuela. This gives new hope even as confirmed number of deaths climbs to 1,450. Heat records may shatter across the Midwest and South, 100 plus. Then the hot air moves east. This is ABC News. Canada wins its World Cup knockout match, sending South Africa home. Wimbledon starts in the morning. Some top earners will be cutting short their media to protest how little the All England club gives players, about 14% of revenue, even after increasing the pot 20%. Number one Yannick Sinner is leading the protest. He earned nearly $20 million last year. Seven-time champ Novak Djokovic staying neutral. Seven-time champ Serena Williams returns to singles play after 4 years away. ESPN's Patrick McEnroe wonders.
3: Does she have the same power on the serve? She was known for the greatest serve in the history of women's tennis. And I think the most important thing, particularly early on in the tournament here, is the footwork and her ability to move on this surface, because that's always important for any player.
1: It appears a crocodile dragged a man to sea in front of the Marriott Hotel in Puerto Vallarta this past weekend. Mexican officials recovered the body the next morning. I'm Wayne Cabot, ABC News.
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1: ABC News, I'm Wayne Cabot. The U.S. says there's a deal to suspend the attacks across the Mideast and for Iran to allow safe ships to pass safely through the Strait of Hormuz. We've not heard yet from Iran about that. Tragedy hit the western wildfires this weekend when flames trapped three firefighters on the Utah-Colorado border, killing them when two fires converged.
2: Over the weekend, at one point, there was 12 wildfires that were burning at the same time. Utah has been able to get their hands on some of them, so those numbers are going down. But you're also looking at one wildfire that bled into Colorado, and then that one turned deadly. So it is just wildfire after fire sparking across the West.
1: ABC's Melissa Adan in Utah. In the East,
3: we're in for some brutally, brutally hot weather.
1: Triple digits, says New York Governor Kathy Hochul. The summer suffering hits the Midwest and South first. This is ABC News. Can a Democratic socialist message win nationally? New York City Mayor Zoran Mamdani tells ABC News, yes.
4: What these candidates offer is a vision that extends beyond the midterms. It extends beyond 2028. It speaks to what makes so many of us proud to be Democrats. It speaks to a vision that goes back to a New Deal understanding of what working people deserve. And I'll tell you that for too long, that kind of politics, you can only find it in history books, and we need to bring it back to the present day.
1: On the question of Israel as a Jewish state, he said that any state that privileges one religion over the other is one that I can't tell you I support, whether it be Israel or Saudi Arabia or anywhere else. First day of the World Cup knockout round, SoFi Stadium, L.A., Canada sends South Africa packing. The U.S. plays Wednesday against Bosnia-Herzegovina. If you're traveling over the July 4th week, it looks like Thursday the 2nd will be the busiest day for planes and for auto travel. I'm Wayne Cabot, ABC News.
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1: ABC News, I'm Wayne Cabot. The U.S. and Iran have agreed to stand down, says a U.S. official to ABC News, after a weekend ignoring the ceasefire. ABC's Selena Wang.
2: For a few days, what we were seeing was Iran hitting a tanker in the Strait of Hormuz, which then would lead the U.S. to retaliate with their strikes. But then over the weekend, Iran launched not just drones, but also missiles towards Bahrain and Kuwait, which of course are home to U.S. military bases.
1: A top Trump official telling us tonight that Iran has again agreed to let vessels move freely through the Strait of Hormuz, as it was supposed to earlier. Oil prices pushing higher again. A rescue team from Virginia helped save an earthquake survivor trapped in the pile for 4 days in Venezuela. This gives new hope even as confirmed number of deaths climbs to 1,450. Heat records may shatter across the Midwest and South, 100 plus. Then the hot air moves east. This is ABC News. Canada wins its World Cup knockout match, sending South Africa home. Wimbledon starts in the morning. Some top earners will be cutting short their media to protest how little the All England club gives players, about 14% of revenue, even after increasing the pot 20%. Number one Yannick Sinner is leading the protest. He earned nearly $20 million last year. Seven-time champ Novak Djokovic staying neutral. Seven-time champ Serena Williams returns to singles play after 4 years away. ESPN's Patrick McEnroe wonders.
3: Does she have the same power on the serve? She was known for the greatest serve in the history of women's tennis. And I think the most important thing, particularly early on in the tournament here, is the footwork and her ability to move on this surface, because that's always important for any player.
1: It appears a crocodile dragged a man to sea in front of the Marriott Hotel in Puerto Vallarta this past weekend. Mexican officials recovered the body the next morning. I'm Wayne Cabot, ABC News.
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1: ABC News, I'm Wayne Cabot. The U.S. says there's a deal to suspend the attacks across the Mideast and for Iran to allow safe ships to pass safely through the Strait of Hormuz. We've not heard yet from Iran about that. Tragedy hit the western wildfires this weekend when flames trapped three firefighters on the Utah-Colorado border, killing them when two fires converged.
2: Over the weekend, at one point, there was 12 wildfires that were burning at the same time. Utah has been able to get their hands on some of them, so those numbers are going down. But you're also looking at one wildfire that bled into Colorado, and then that one turned deadly. So it is just wildfire after fire sparking across the west.
1: ABC's Melissa Adan in Utah. In the east,
3: we're in for some brutally, brutally hot weather.
1: Triple digits, says New York Governor Kathy Hochul. The summer suffering hits the Midwest and South first. This is ABC News. Can a democratic socialist message win nationally? New York City Mayor Zoran Mamdani tells ABC News yes.
4: And what these candidates offer is a vision that extends beyond the midterms. It extends beyond 2028. It speaks to what makes so many of us proud to be Democrats. It speaks to a vision that goes back to a New Deal understanding of what working people deserve. And I'll tell you that for too long, that kind of politics, you can only find it in history books, and we need to bring it back to the present day. And
1: on the question of Israel as a Jewish state, he said that any state that privileges one religion over the other is one that I can't tell you I support, whether it be Israel or Saudi Arabia or anywhere else. First day of the World Cup knockout round, SoFi Stadium, L.A., Canada sends South Africa packing. The U.S. plays Wednesday against Bosnia-Herzegovina. If you're traveling over the July 4th week, it looks like Thursday the 2nd will be the busiest day for planes and for auto travel. I'm Wayne Cabot, ABC News.
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1: ABC News, I'm Wayne Cabot. The U.S. and Iran have agreed to stand down, says a U.S. official to ABC News, after a weekend ignoring the ceasefire. ABC's Selena Wang.
2: For a few days, what we were seeing was Iran hitting a tanker in the Strait of Hormuz, which then would lead the U.S. to retaliate with their strikes. But then over the weekend, Iran launched not just drones, but also missiles towards Bahrain and Kuwait, which of course are home to U.S. military bases.
1: A top Trump official telling us tonight that Iran has again agreed to let vessels move freely through the Strait of Hormuz, as it was supposed to earlier.

0: oil prices pushing higher again. A rescue team from Virginia helped save an earthquake survivor trapped in the pile for 4 days in Venezuela. This gives new hope even as confirmed number of deaths climbs to 1,450. Heat records may shatter across the Midwest and South, 100 plus. Then the hot air moves east. This is ABC News. Canada wins its World Cup knockout match, sending South Africa home. Wimbledon starts in the morning. Some top earners will be cutting short their media to protest how little the All England club gives players, about 14% of revenue, even after increasing the pot 20%. Number one Jannik Sinner is leading the protest. He earned nearly $20 million last year. Seven-time champ Novak Djokovic staying neutral. Seven-time champ Serena Williams returns to singles play after 4 years away. ESPN's Patrick McEnroe wonders.
1: Does she have the same power on the serve? She was known for the greatest serve in the history of women's tennis. And I think the most important thing, particularly early on in the tournament here, is the footwork and her ability to move on this surface, because that's always important for any player.
0: It appears a crocodile dragged a man to sea in front of the Marriott Hotel in Puerto Vallarta this past weekend. Mexican officials recovered the body the next morning. I'm Wayne Cabot, ABC News.
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0: News, I'm Wayne Cabot. The U.S. says there's a deal to suspend the attacks across the Mideast and for Iran to allow safe ships to pass safely through the Strait of Hormuz. We've not heard yet from Iran about that. Tragedy hit the western wildfires this weekend when flames trapped three firefighters on the Utah-Colorado border, killing them when two fires converged.
1: Over the weekend, at one point, there was 12 wildfires that were burning at the same time. Utah has been able to get their hands on some of them, so those numbers are going down. But you're also looking at one wildfire that bled into Colorado, and then that one turned deadly. So it is just wildfire after fire sparking across the west.
0: ABC's Melissa Adan in Utah. In the east,
2: we're in for some brutally, brutally hot weather.
0: Triple digits, says New York Governor Kathy Hochul. The summer suffering hits the Midwest and South first. This is ABC News. Can a democratic socialist message win nationally? New York City Mayor Zoran Mamdani tells ABC News yes.
3: What these candidates offer is a vision that extends beyond the midterms. It extends beyond 2028. It speaks to what makes so many of us proud to be Democrats. It speaks to a vision that goes back to a New Deal understanding of what working people deserve. And I'll tell you that for too long, that kind of politics, you can only find it in history books, and we need to bring it back to the present day.
0: On the question of Israel as a Jewish state, he said that any state that privileges one religion over the other is one that I can't tell you I support, whether it be Israel or Saudi Arabia or anywhere else. First day of the World Cup knockout round, SoFi Stadium, L.A., Canada sends South Africa packing. The U.S. plays Wednesday against Bosnia-Herzegovina. If you're traveling over the July 4th week, it looks like Thursday the 2nd will be the busiest day for planes and for auto travel. I'm Wayne Cabot, ABC News.
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0: up nose, turned down hose, all dressed up in buttons and bows. 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
2: All dressed,
0: row, row, row, row, row,
2: now, wait a minute.
0: Row,
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0: Row,
2: oh!

0: If it's Elvis, it has to be WTZQ. And now, the King.
1: I'm a U.S. male, because I was born in a Mississippi town on a Sunday morning. Now, Mississippi just happens to occupy a place in the southeastern portion of this here United States. Now, that's a matter of fact, buddy, and you know it well. So I just call myself the U.S. male.

I'm gonna tell it like it is, son. 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You talking to the U.S. mayor, the American U.S. mayor.

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4: ABC News, I'm Sherry Preston. Heat and drought conditions fueling western wildfires. Three Colorado firefighters killed at the Utah-Colorado border. Here's ABC's Elizabeth Schulze.
5: Over the weekend, at one point, there was 12 wildfires that were burning at the same time. Utah has been able to get their hands on some of them, so those numbers are going down. But you're also looking at one wildfire that bled into Colorado, and then that one turned deadly. So it is just wildfire after fire sparking across the west.
4: Kentucky Governor Andy Beshear declaring a state of emergency in his state amid torrential downpours and flooding. Extreme heat in the central part of the country today. Those temperatures headed further east this week. Iran again launching drone and missile attacks targeted Bahrain and Kuwait following U.S. airstrikes that Iran said threatened continued peace talks. The first knockout victory match in the World Cup goes to Canada, who defeated South Africa in the final seconds of the game. It's Canada's first trip to the World Cup round of 16 ever. This is ABC News. A climb for charity in Great Britain. Princess Kate taking on the three highest spots in the country.
6: Kate Middleton climbed these three high peaks in 24 hours, 10,000 vertical feet total, raising money for holistic cancer treatment.
7: Lots of people have asked me why I'm doing this challenge, and partly it's personal. I'm so grateful to be here, to be strong enough to walk these hills. But more importantly, it's to give something back.
6: The princess says she knows personally how difficult the challenge is for those living with cancer and for those who have survived it. Wayne Cabot, ABC News.
4: Vladimir Putin now admitting the Ukrainian airstrikes have led to fuel shortages in Russia. NASA getting ready for a rescue mission in space. The $500 million SWIFT telescope, which has been scanning the heavens for decades at risk of burning up in the Earth's atmosphere as soon as tomorrow, a robot may be launched to grab it and then boost the telescope back up into a higher, safer orbit. I'm Sherry Preston. ABC News.
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2: Good morning, Henderson County and Western North Carolina. Aren't we lucky to be alive, and aren't we fortunate to live where we do in our beautiful mountains of WNC? 4 minutes after 6 in the morning on this marvelous Monday, let's check in with Henderson County's most trusted weatherman, Mr. Paul Speranza. Good morning, Paul. We got some much-needed rain over the weekend, huh?
3: Saturday and Sunday. Remember, late Friday afternoon, evening hours, the Weather Service put out a severe thunderstorm warning for parts of Henderson County. Now, I'm going to lead up to that at the very end of these numbers that I'm going to give you. And again, these were from Friday, Saturday, and Sunday. Starting with myself here in the Blue Ridge Villas, 3,700s. Rocco Speranza down in Saluda, a quarter of an inch. Going over to Joe Hinsky in the western part of Edneyville, 5,500. Miss Dolores there in Beaumont Estates on Canoga Road, 7,100. Debbie Curd at the very southern part of East Flat Rock, 3,300. Mike Foy there in Flat Rock, 6,500. Robert McClurkin on North Drubbery Road, a half an inch. Jim Young's Mud Creek Flat Rock, 4,200. And Mark at the studios ended up with 3,500. Miss Joyce there in the eastern part of Enneyville was right underneath that severe thunderstorm warning. She had downpours for 3 hours with lightning and thunder. So altogether for just Friday, she ended up with 3.96 inches of rain.
2: Wow.
3: And for the total for the whole weekend was 4.12.
2: Wow.
3: So you see what I'm saying? So if, you know, you come out and you tell somebody, well, I had a quarter of an inch of rain, and person's telling me down the road that you had 4 inches of rain, but she said it was just horrible for 3 hours. It just poured and lightning and thundered, and she's in the eastern part of Edneyville. So, Joyce, thanks again for that report, because, like I said, I wouldn't know. I didn't get any rain here on Friday evening. It was thunder and lightning in the distance, but it was fine over here. And this week, for all purposes, your normal, now we're at the last 2 days of the month of June coming in. Your mean temperature went up another degree, 84 and 63 is where your normal highs and lows should be, and that'll take you into July. And otherwise, early this morning, we had a few clouds, some patchy fog maybe in places out there with all that rain and out in the eastern part of Edneyville. But otherwise, sunny to partly cloudy, hot and humid. A PM shower storm cannot be ruled out. Temperatures on the thermometer later today in the upper 80s. Your real field temperatures are going to be in the mid to upper 90s, and you'll have a northwest wind averaging under 10. This evening, a possible shower storm, otherwise partly cloudy, muggy overnight. Patchy fog in the early morning hours. Temperatures only in the upper 60s. Tuesday, some early patchy fog, otherwise partly cloudy to changeable skies, hot and humid. Later in the day, maybe an isolated late-day shower storm. Temperatures again in the upper 80s, and your real field temperatures in the upper 90s. Wednesday, sunny to partly cloudy, hot and humid. Again, late in the day, maybe an isolated shower storm. Temperatures on the thermometer, lower 90s. Your real field temperatures right around 100 degrees.
2: Oh, wow.
3: Thursday, sunny to partly cloudy and hot and humid. Again, almost the same forecast. Just an isolated late-day shower storm, low 90s, real field right around 100 degrees. And then on Friday, partly cloudy, hot and humid, lower 90s, real field right around 100 degrees. And then for Saturday, for 4th of July, sunny to partly cloudy, hot and humid, a late-day shower or storm, temperatures right around 90 on the thermometer,

0: your real field temperature is right around 100. And then on Sunday, as we work into the day, depending on when this next system gets in here, some got it coming in Monday, others got it coming in during the day on Sunday. So right now, we'll say the opportunity will be there, some showers or storms developing during the day on Sunday. It's going to be warm. It's going to be humid. Temperatures on the thermometer in the mid to upper 80s. And this came out of the National Weather Service out of New York City for New York City and southern Connecticut. This is for later in the work week. Their real field temperatures are going to be between 100 and 110 degrees up there. So, you know, when you got millions of people, you know, in a little town like Hendersonville, where you're in a big city and you got all those big corporate headquarters and everything else through Connecticut, that's what the real field temperatures are going to be, between 100 and 110. And always remember, you know, when we're back in the wintertime, when we had those cold snaps where you get temperatures down near zero, Duke Power is out there, you know, cutting your power off to save energy so they don't have massive problems. It'll be the same situation with this heat. They haven't put anything out yet, but when you're looking at what these temperatures are going to be and your real field temperatures, people aren't going to sit down in their house and say, well, I'm not going to turn my air conditioner on. It's only 90 degrees out. Everybody's going to be cranking things up that they maybe never do with all this heat starting like today through Saturday. So be aware that you may have some brownouts as the week progresses, depending on how much energy is used across our part of western North Carolina.
1: Mm-hmm. Yeah, wow. We'll have to watch that, won't we?
0: Yep. So like I said, that's the forecast. Nothing different than I told you from last Monday. Everything's right there. The dome is developing. The other thing I could throw out, it doesn't look right now very important. There's a low pressure of sitting off the Carolina coast, South Carolina, North Carolina coast. It's been sitting there. Over the weekend, it had a little more wings to it that it might try to develop into a depression. It's got no steering currents with it. But right now, it's backed off a lot this morning, and it's going to continue to drift west and southwest. So the only influence that might bring is if you're going down to the beaches, you may encounter more in the way of showers or storms from that system. But it's only a 10% chance that it's going to develop now compared to what it was yesterday.
1: Okay.
0: So, like I said, that's on the coastline of South Carolina, North Carolina. And, again, it's drifting west, southwest. So, like I said, a lot of people are heading for the holiday weekend, you know, coming up this week. So be aware of where this system may go. It may enhance your rain totals out there.
1: Okay.
0: Otherwise, it's just going to be a hot, humid week, Mark, and always that opportunity later in the afternoon of a shower storm. But like I said, looking at my own numbers, and I'm not going to mention them, and you're probably looking at your own numbers for the month of June, they could be a lot better than what, you know. But Joyce, she did pretty well for, but who needs 4 inches of rain in a matter of 3 hours?
1: Yeah, exactly. That's a little much.
0: That's a little too much. So, like I said, we'll give that, see who sends out what for Wednesday morning for the totals for the month of June. But temperatures definitely will be above normal. Rainfall, we'll just have to wait and see who got what out of the ordeal. But otherwise, have a good morning. We'll see you in the next hour. And, Mark, I'll send it back to you.
1: All right, Paul. Thank you so much. Paul Speranza, Henderson County's most trusted weatherman, exclusively right here on The Q. We are currently 67 degrees here at the little radio station farmhouse. Happy Monday, everybody. 12 minutes after 6 in the morning.

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1: You know who doesn't love fireworks? Your dog, your cat. 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
7: WTZQ Weather Department. This is Paul Spratt with your Monday morning forecast. Early this morning, there could be some patchy fog or some early clouds. Otherwise, you're looking for sunny to partly cloudy skies today. Later this afternoon, a shower storm cannot be ruled out. It's going to be hot. It's going to be humid. Air temperatures in the upper 80s and a real field temperature in the mid to upper 90s. And with a northwest wind averaging under

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1: 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Or updates. That's right. There's lots going on this weekend in downtown Hendersonville. So we're going to keep you updated as to what's happening so you know what's happening when. So you can prepare for it. All those messages will start airing tomorrow. What, where, and when. Like, for instance, the downtown Hendersonville Farmers Market that's every Saturday morning. This time will be Friday night, the very first evening Farmers Market. Because on Saturday, they'll be prepping downtown for the big July 4th parade and all that kind of stuff. 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One by request, the Rolling Stones this morning. Thanks for tuning in to Too Early with Curly, The Breakfast Club with Mark and Paige.

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3: 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Here's a look at news headlines. Five Henderson County volunteers and volunteer organizations have been honored with the 2026 North Carolina Governor's Volunteer Service Awards. Recipients include Mark Byington of Conserving Carolina, Peter Kirchner of Manna Food Bank, Milton Stewart of First Congregational UCC Hendersonville, Cynthia Van Dusen of Love and Respect, and the

0: honey of an ice cream shop that serves summer camp kids and counselors, tourists and local folks, a speakeasy in a historic inn, a Cajun spot downstairs downtown, and South Main Street Bar and Grill, made family-friendly, are among new offerings for treat seekers and diners this summer. Don't miss the latest installment of Dish on Dining in this week's Hendersonville Lightning, or go to our website, WTZQ.com, and click on the link to the Hendersonville Lightning. The Apple Festival races will be celebrating 50 years this coming Labor Day weekend. The annual event is set for Saturday, September the 5th, and will feature an 8K, 5K, and the popular Chick-fil-A Mini Moo Mile for kids. Organizers say the races have become a longtime Henderson County tradition, bringing together runners, walkers, and families from across the region. New this year are virtual 5K and 8K options for those traveling over the holiday weekend. Early bird registration ends July the 11th, and volunteers are also being sought for the event.
1: ABC News, I'm Sherry Preston. Floodwaters in Kentucky and Tennessee now blamed for at least five deaths. Pastor Jesse Lanehart in Richmond, Kentucky says flooding washed his church completely away.
2: A guy called me and said that, said your church is gone, you know, and it was just kind of devastating. But, you know, I thank the Lord that nobody was here.
1: In the West, wildfires are still raging. Three firefighters killed when they were trapped in the middle of a fire along the Utah-Colorado border. Promises this morning of no more attacks in the Middle East after a violent weekend.
3: For a few days, what we were seeing was Iran hitting a tanker in the Strait of Hormuz, which then would lead the U.S. to retaliate with their strikes. But then over the weekend, Iran launched not just drones, but also missiles towards Bahrain and Kuwait, which of course are home to U.S. military bases.
1: ABC Selena Wang, Wimbledon starts up today. Serena Williams making her comeback in the singles tomorrow. This is ABC News. One person was killed and another seriously injured in a shooting at a popular entertainment spot in San Jose, California. That spot has been hosting World Cup Fan Zone screening matches, so according to police, there were no World Cup games being screened at the time of the shooting. Lots of folks are expected to hit the roads and the skies this week ahead of the 4th of July holiday. Here's ABC's Andrew Dimbert.
4: While nearly 5.9 million people are expected to fly, the strongest year-over-year growth is actually coming from other modes of transportation, like cruises, trains, and buses. But driving remains the top choice, with about 85% or so of holiday travelers expected to take a road trip as fuel prices start to cool a bit. Still, the national average for a gallon of gas is up over 61 cents from a year ago. Meanwhile, traffic is expected to start to build in the later part of the week, Thursday. Could be the worst of it.
1: The Supreme Court hands down several decisions this week before ending its term for the summer, one of the biggest on birthright citizenship. I'm Sherry Preston, ABC News.
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0: And Gentry Service Group brings us Paul Speranza's live extended weather forecast exclusively right here on The Q. Paul, we finally got at least some of us a little bit of rain over the weekend, and one of us a whole lot more than a little bit of rain.
15: Yeah, we're going to leave that one to the very end.
0: Okay.
15: And just to show you the example.
0: Yeah.
15: How miles can make a world of difference when you're dealing with weather, because one

0: number, as I always say, you could watch TV and he's telling you so much rain is at the Asheville Airport. But I, like I said, do we live at the Asheville Airport? That's their numbers that they got there, which is correct. But you don't live there, so how can you come out and tell people that that's the rain that you got in your area? It don't work that way. And just to start off with, we're at the end of the month now. You only got 2 days left in the month of June. 84 and 63 is where your temperature should be on a 30-year average for Henderson County. And I'm going to start these were from Friday, Saturday, and Sunday. These are the rain totals. And I started with myself here in the Blue Ridge Villas, 37 hundredths. Rocco Speranza there in Saluda, a quarter of an inch. Joe Henske, now keep that number in mind. He's in the western part of Edneyville, ended up with 55 hundredths. Miss Dolores there in Beaumont Estates on Canoga Road, 41 hundredths. Debbie Curd at the very southern part of East Flat Rock, 33 hundredths. Going over to Mike Ford there in Flat Rock, 65 hundredths. Robert McClurkin on North Grugby Road, a half an inch. Mark at the Studios, 35 hundredths. Jim Young's Mud Creek Flat Rock, 42. Now I'm going to give you the totals for Joyce, Miss Joyce there in the eastern part of Edneyville. And remember, Friday evening, if you got a weather radio, you get it on your phone or whatever, there was a severe thunderstorm warning for Henderson County. She was underneath it for about 3 hours, she said. In the three-hour period, she ended up with 3.96 inches of rain there at her location. And for the weekend, 4.12 inches of rain that came down yesterday. So that total of 4.12 inches of rain, that's a lot of rain for just a short period of time, but so much of it probably just ran off, Mark.
1: Yeah, I would say so.
0: You got that much rain coming down.
1: Yeah, that's crazy.
0: It didn't do, it got in the ground, but I'm sure there were some issues out in that area. But she's in the eastern part of Edneyville. So, Joyce, thanks again with your great report there. And watching a system over the weekend sitting off the Carolina coast, North Carolina, South Carolina, is just sitting there. There's no steering currents with it. Yesterday it looked like it had a little more potential that it might try to develop over the next week. This morning they backed off a lot, but if you're heading down to the beaches, it's moving west, southwestward. So if you're going down to any of those beaches, you know, as we get closer to this 4th of July holiday, you may encounter some extra showers or thunderstorms in those areas. But otherwise, early this morning, we had some clouds, some patchy fog possibly in places. Otherwise, sunny to partly cloudy, hot and humid. And just keep abreast that I'm going to give you the temperatures, and I'm going to give you your real field temperatures. So by the afternoon hours, a shower storm cannot be ruled out. You just heard a moment ago what your normal high and low is for the 29th of June. Upper 80s today. Your real field temperatures will be in the mid to upper 80s and a northwest wind averaging under 10. Tonight, a possible shower storm, otherwise partly cloudy, muggy overnight. Some patchy fog in the early morning hours. Mild, only getting up by the morning in the upper 60s. Tuesday morning, some early patchy fog, otherwise partly cloudy to changeable skies. An isolated late day shower storm. It's going to be hot. It's going to be humid. Air temperatures on the thermometer in the upper 80s. Your real field temperatures will feel like they're in the upper 90s. Wednesday, sunny, partly cloudy, hot and humid. Again, late in the day, maybe an isolated shower storm. Low 90s on the thermometer. Real field temperatures right around 100 degrees. Thursday, sunny to partly cloudy. Again, hot and humid. Maybe an isolated late day shower storm. Lower 90s. Real field temperatures right around 100 degrees. Friday, a lot of people get the holiday for a 3-4 day holiday, depending on where you are out there. But starting with Friday, partly cloudy, hot and humid. Air temperatures in the lower 90s. Real field temperatures right around 100. Saturday for 4th of July, sunny to partly cloudy and hot and humid. A late day shower storm developing in the area, trending into the evening hours. Highs right around 90 degrees. Real field right around 100. And then on Sunday's question, which model run comes in with the system? One brings it in during the day on Sunday, the other one brings it in on Monday. But right now we'll put on Sunday some showers and storms possible to develop as we work into the day on Sunday, warm and humid, temperatures in the mid to upper 80s. So that's where we are at 7 o'clock this morning. But New York City, their the Weather Service there in New York City put out a real feel

0: temperature advisory for all New York City and southern Connecticut for later in the work week, between 100 and 110, the way it's going to feel out there. So you're talking millions of people living up there compared to what's going on around here. And, you know, it's going to affect everybody from the middle part of the country to Florida to the Great Lakes to the East Coast and then into parts of New England.
1: Wow.
0: So that's what's going to be coming up for this week. So if your journeys are taking you with vacations, be prepared where you're going. Look ahead what the forecast is going to be, because many places are going to be hot. But then when you got that real field temperature, the way it's actually going to feel because of the heat and humidity, that's what kills you out there.
1: Yeah, yeah. Yeah, the way it actually feels.
0: Another thing, just throwing it out there. Not saying, you know, when it gets cold in the wintertime, when we had a couple of years where we had temperatures down near zero or at zero, Duke Energy came out to say, save energy because you're going to get brownouts. We've got to cut down on your power, you know, in certain areas to save energy. Well, same situation now. It's not cold. It's just the opposite. You're hot. And people are going to be putting on a lot more air conditioning, fans, and so forth. And that's only sucking up more power. So keep that in mind as the week goes on. Doesn't say we're going to get something happening here. But the possibilities are that you might have a brownout sometime between now and later Saturday night. So just keep that in mind. So with that, enjoy a nice day. And we'll see you guys at the lunchtime hour.
1: All right, Paul, thank you so much. Paul Speranza, Henderson County's most trusted weatherman, exclusively right here on The Q. Brought to us this hour by Gentry Service Group. 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
1: Good morning and welcome to Henderson County's morning show, The Breakfast Club with Mark and Paige. 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
3: Well, hello, Mark.
1: Happy start to the big Independence Day, America's 250 celebration week.
3: I have made a decision. We have to do something fun every day this week.
1: Something fun every day this week.
3: Yep.
1: Got it.
3: We've got to do something fun.
1: Sign me up.
3: Every day
1: we did something
3: week.
1: Fun over the week. We did two fun things over the
3: weekend.
1: Well,
3: we started off our weekend, our whole weekend was something fun, so we got to have dinner with Hunter Bell and Will at their new house.
1: Play a little badminton.
3: Play a little badminton.
1: Very little badminton.
3: Had a delicious steak dinner that they prepared for us.
1: Uh-huh.
3: How about that?
1: Yeah, fantastic.
3: Then got up on Saturday and took off on a little road trip to see friends across the middle of the state.
1: Just had a little change of scenery is all.
3: Change of scenery, visited with some old friends, met some new friends, and came home yesterday and whipped up some delicious dinner, thank you.
1: Oh, please, hey.
3: Based on his research, watching his stories, he came up with this great recipe for fajitas.
1: Right.
3: It was delicious.
1: Right.
3: So good.
1: Right, you just raved and raved.
3: Because it was so good. Really, I mean, you
1: That's
3: know.
1: That's awesome.
3: It was good.
1: Well, good, good. All right, you ready to get things started this morning? We've got, of course, trivia and history and joke of the day and all that stuff this hour. Mr. Wright from Diamond Rust Jewelers will be joining us around 8:30 this morning. We'll see what he's going to get into next weekend. Oh, he's traveling next weekend.
3: Okay.
1: I think. And then we sign off a little bit early this morning at 9 o'clock to prepare for the George Real Estate Group radio show.
3: Sure. All right?
1: Why don't we start out this week with this little ditty?

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0: 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Today is June the 29th. Happy birthday to Valerie Barnett, Joyce Huber. Happy birthday to Jeffrey Dorn and Johnny E. Duncan. Lawrence Formicella, happy birthday. Happy birthday to William Lilly and Ora Anderson. And a good longtime friend of ours, Johanna Erlenbach.
1: Well, all right, all you local celebrities out there celebrating June 29th. You share the day with some other famous folks that were born on this day, like William James Mayo, co-founder of the Mayo Clinic in Minnesota.
0: Okay.
1: Born on this day in 1861. Nellie Taylor Ross, the first female governor in the whole United States. She was governor of Wyoming.
0: Wyoming, okay.
1: From 1925 to 1927, and she was born on this day in 1876. Nelson Eddy was born on this day in 1901. Leroy Anderson, big band leader, born on this day in 1909. Slim Pickens was born on this day.
0: What in the wide, wide world of sports is going on here?
1: He was born on this day in 1919. Leonard Lee, the singer with Shirley and Lee, born on this day in 1936. Little Eva, Locomotion, born on this day in 1943. Gary Busey was born on this day in 1944. And Colin Jost of Saturday Night Live.
0: Oh, yes, yes.
1: He's married to Scarlett Johansson.
0: Uh-huh.
1: Born on this day in 1982. That's our celebrity birthday list. Let's go straight to this.
2: Strap in, Q Nation, and set your mental time machine to random. It's This Day in History.
1: According to Hollywood and Coco, the National Forest Service was organized on this day back in
0: 1891.
1: The first Boeing aircraft flew on this day in 1916. Let's see here what we've got. Ooh, in 1613, Shakespeare's Globe Theater in London, England, burned.
0: Sure.
1: It was during a performance of Henry VIII.
0: It's cannon fire, right?
1: I believe so. June 29th, 1613. Dick Clark announced his first Caravan of Stars tour. It would feature the Skyliners, who were still riding high on their hit, Since I Don't Have You.
0: Mm-hmm.
1: In 1968, on this day, Tiptoe Through the Tulips with Me by Tiny Tim peaked at number 17. In 1984, on this day, Bruce Springsteen kicked off his Born in the USA tour in St. Paul, Minnesota. On this day in 2008, the Glastonbury Music Festival in England, Leonard Cohen was the highlight. He sang Hallelujah.
0: Ah.
1: I love that version of that.
0: Of course.
1: We're going
0: course.
1: Back to 1963. Del Shannon's cover version of the Beatles' From Me to You became the first song written by John Lennon and Paul McCartney to appear on the American charts, where it would stay for 4 weeks, hitting number 77. The Beatles' rendition climbed to only number 116. That's interesting.
0: Mm-hmm.
1: The title of the song was inspired from a letters column called From You to Us that ran in the popular British music newspaper, The New Musical Express.

0: Frank Sinatra's favorite singer, Tony Bennett, because of you. 7:28 and a half in the morning. Coming up, WTZQ's joke of the day. And Monday morning trivia.
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4: 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She's the kind of judge we need and deserve. Re-elect Justice Anita Earls to the state Supreme Court.
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6: From the WTZQ Weather Department, this is Paul Spratley, your Monday morning forecast. Early this morning, there could be some patchy fog or some early clouds. Otherwise, you're looking for sunny to partly cloudy skies today. Later this afternoon, a shower storm cannot be rolled out. It's going to be hot. It's going to be humid. Air temperatures in the upper 80s and a real field temperature in the mid to upper 90s. And with a northwest wind averaging under 10 miles an hour.
0: Thank you, Paul. Before we get to our joke of the day, just wanted to remind you, you just heard from Carolina Energy Systems there. Just a huge thank you to them. They came out for just routine maintenance on our generator last week. And let's just say it was more than routine.
7: Oh, boy.
0: Let's just say they went above and beyond the call of duty.
7: Okay.
0: Above and beyond the call of duty. So just a huge thank you to Aaron and all the folks at Carolina Energy Systems for keeping us powered. We appreciate it. All right, it's time for WTZQ's Joke of the Day, brought to us by Southern Alarm and Security.
7: Where they say home security is no joking matter.
0: Right, today's joke comes from the sick and twisted mind of the award-winning director and actress, Miss Paige Posey.
7: Hey, Mark.
0: Hey, Paige.
7: Two sheep walk into a...
0: Wasn't expecting that.
7: I know.
0: Took me a second.
7: I know.
0: Wasn't expecting that.
7: I wasn't sure I could pull it off.
0: Thank you, Wolf. You baa like nobody.
1: That's Southern Alarm and Security, where we ask, who's watching your home?
0: Woo! That's going for it at 7:30 in the morning. That's dedication, y'all. That's commitment.

0: All righty, let's get some trivia done. What's in our trivia prize pack this morning, Paige?
1: Mark, a trip to one of my favorite places, Mike Shawn, Maine.
0: Woo!
1: We got a $5 gift certificate. You can sit at Hendersonville's oldest lunch counter.
0: Uh-huh.
1: Enjoy one of those shakes.
0: And home of Hush, Hendersonville's new favorite speakeasy. Hush.
1: Hush.
0: On Friday nights.
1: That's right. Mike's on Maine. And Hush.
0: And Hush.
1: 303 North Main Street.
0: Uh-huh.
1: We've got a Nick's Pumpkin Patch Farm Store gift certificate for $5. 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
0: Oh, and get some of that strawberry soft serve ice cream.
1: Try the soft serve strawberry ice cream.
0: Ooh, they've got other flavors, too. I just tasted the strawberry, and it blew my top.
1: Right, and it's vegetable season, so pick up some.
0: Yeah, absolutely.
1: We've also got a free watch battery gift certificate from Diamond Rush Jewelers. We'll talk to Mr. Wright
0: a
1: little later this morning.
0: Such a convenient service that they offer.
1: It is. It is.
0: No one else does it.
1: Help him fill up the new jar.
0: No one else does it. Such an incredible service they offer. All righty, 698-1605 is the number to call. By the way, this week is all Independence Day trivia.
1: Okay.
0: All righty.
1: All Independence Day
0: trivia. A little
1: Day
0: bit of a
1: trivia.
0: Short week for us, too. So
1: yeah,
0: all
1: it
0: Independence
1: is.
0: Day trivia. All righty. 698-1605, please refrain from using electronics. Just guess or just tell us if you know it. Paige, did you?

0: You know that the Liberty Bell is rung every Independence Day?
1: I did not.
0: It is.
1: Okay.
0: How many times?
1: How many times? What would make sense?
0: The Liberty Bell is rung every Independence Day. How many times?
1: How many times?
0: Yeah, 698-1605. The Independence, or the Liberty Bell is rung every Independence Day. Caller, how many times is the Liberty Bell rung every Independence Day?
2: 13.
0: Yep, 13. 13. Is this Jim?
2: Yes, it is.
0: Way to go, Jim. Yep.
2: For the original state.
0: For the original 13 colonies. You are exactly right. All right, Jim, you got a great prize pack here. Thank you. Yes, 13 times. On Independence Day, the Liberty Bell is symbolically tapped.
1: Oh, sure.
0: 13 times to honor and represent the 13 original colonies that declared independence in 1776. Because the bell is too fragile to be fully swung and rung, it sustained its famous crack in 1846.
1: Yeah.
0: The tradition requires a special gentle touch.
1: Didn't it crack? It was repaired and it cracked again?
0: I think so, yeah. So every July the 4th at 2 p.m. Eastern Standard Time, the bell is struck 13 times with a wooden mallet. The symbolic tapping is performed by children who are direct descendants of the signers of the Declaration of Independence.
1: Well, isn't that interesting?
0: The ceremony aligns with a national Let Freedom Ring observance, during which bells across the United States are also rung 13 times simultaneously.
1: Okay.
0: There you go. The Liberty Bell is tapped every Independence Day 13 times for the 13 original colonies.

0: morning.
1: Hermie doesn't like to make toys. Do you mind telling me what you do want to do?
2: Well, sir, someday I'd like to be a dentist.
1: A dentist?
0: It's the Breakfast Club with Mark and Paige.

0: Word of the day time brought to us by Henderson County Public Schools, committed to providing all students the opportunity to learn and the encouragement to succeed in a safe environment. Henderson County Public Schools honors the individual and nurtures the potential of all children. Thank you, Henderson County Public Schools, for sponsoring today's Word of the Day. Okay, speaking of my cooking research and recipe research.
1: Oh, yes, yes, yes.
0: Here is a word that has suddenly become part of my nomenclature.
1: Oh, my goodness.
0: Mm-hmm.
1: Listen to you.
0: Nomenclature. That was four symbols. It's four syllables. Matter of fact, I looked it up the other day because I thought, I'm pretty sure I get what they're talking about when they say this word, but they say it a lot.
1: Uh-huh.
0: And I'd never really heard it until I started watching these cooking shows.
1: Uh-huh.
0: Today's word is umami.
1: Umami.
0: Umami. U-M-A-M-I. Umami.
1: That's the rich, savory flavor. It's
0: right.
1: Yeah.
0: Right. It's actually considered, I looked it up. It was interesting.
1: Okay.
0: Umami. I hear them always say, the anchovy or the soy sauce brings a lot of umami to the dish.
1: Uh-huh.
0: They will say. Because umami refers to the taste sensation that is produced by several amino acids and nucleotides, and that has a rich or meaty flavor characteristic of cheese, cooked meat, mushrooms, soy, and ripe tomatoes.
1: Wow, all of those things are so different.
0: The chef's secret ingredient added the perfect burst of umami to the signature dish.
1: Okay.
0: Umami. This is what, let me see if this has it. Umami.
1: What are you doing over there?
0: Well, it was something interesting. I should have looked this up this morning, but.
1: Okay.
0: Umami is the fifth basic taste.
1: Oh, okay. So there's like what? Salty,
0: there's
1: sweet?
0: Sweet, sour, salty, and bitter.
1: Sweet, sour, salty, and bitter.
0: Sweet, sour, salter, and bitter. And now there's umami, which is number five.
1: Umami.
0: It's characterized by a rich, meaty, or broth-like flavor that coats the tongue, lingers, and enhances the overall complexity of the food.
1: Okay.
0: Umami. I hear them say it all the time now.
1: Uh-huh.
0: And I was like, why do they keep saying umami? What is that all about?
1: Uh-huh.
0: That's it.
1: All right.
0: Now you know.
1: Now everybody knows.
0: Now everybody knows what the heck umami means.

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1: Handy dandy fancy schmancy.
2: Yes, forgive me.
1: No, there's nothing to forgive. Yeah.
2: but they like to see you, so come on out for 4 days of barbecue and gospel music benefiting the Columbus Fire Department.
1: And what date is it?
2: Tomorrow, the 30th.
1: Wow.
2: Through July 3rd at the Veterans Park in Columbus.
1: How about that? How's about those apples and bananas?
2: Mm-hmm.
1: Thank you, Mailbox and Pack, for sponsoring this hour's Q-tip. Oh, I got something I want to share. This is something you might not have known yesterday. Mm. Something you might not have known yesterday.
2: What you got?
1: If you don't already know it, there's an arrow next to the small gas pump on your vehicle's gauge cluster.
2: Right.
1: Mm-hmm. There's an arrow there.
2: Mm-hmm.
1: Well, that arrow tells you what side the fuel door is on.
2: Right.
1: Very convenient if you're in a rental car.
2: Yes.
1: Or if you've borrowed someone's car for some reason.
2: Sure.
1: Well, here's the deal. It was invented after a rainy day mistake in the 1980s.
2: Mm-hmm.
1: Former Ford engineer Jim Moylan pulled a company car up to a gas pump on the wrong side and wondered why cars didn't simply tell drivers where the fuel door was.
2: Mm-hmm.
1: So he proposed adding a small arrow next to the fuel gauge to indicate the side of the fuel filler. And Ford adopted the idea for its 1989 models before it spread across the auto industry worldwide.
2: Right.
1: Moylan, who died at the age of 80 last year, never patented the idea, never sought recognition, or received compensation for it.
2: Mm-hmm.
1: However, he did pass away knowing that his helpful little arrow is known as the Moylan arrow.
2: Very good.
1: So, the next time you're in a car and you look and you see that Moylan arrow telling you which side the fuel door is on, think about Jim Moylan.
2: You know, until you pointed that out to me, I had no idea.
1: So there was an arrow?
2: I just didn't ever look at that.
1: Yeah.
2: It's just a little, I just never looked at that.
1: That's what that is.
2: So, yeah. Uh-huh.
1: When we rented that car in St. Augustine, I had to look. I looked for the Moylan arrow. I didn't know it was called a Moylan arrow.
2: Uh-huh. Well, now you do.
1: Now I do. It's the Moylan arrow.
2: Okay.
1: All righty. There you go. Now you know a little something. 7:54 in the morning. Here's Elvis on the Q.

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2: Good Monday morning. Thank you for starting your day and your Independence Holiday Week with WTZQ Radio. Here's a look at news headlines. Five Henderson County volunteers and volunteer organizations have been honored with the 2026 North Carolina Governor's Volunteer Service Awards. Recipients include Mark Byington of Conserving Carolina, Peter Kirchner of Manna Food Bank, Milton Stewart of First Congregational UCC Hendersonville, Cynthia Van Dusen of Love and Respect, and the volunteer team at Mountain Aging Partners. Stewart also received the Governor's Medallion Award, one of the state's highest volunteer honors. Since 2008, he's led Milton's Garden at First Congregational Church, helping donate more than 22,500 pounds of fresh produce to local nonprofits, including Interfaith Assistance Ministry, Safe Light, and the Hendersonville Rescue Mission. The awards recognize outstanding volunteer service across North Carolina. A honey of an ice cream shop that serves summer camp kids and counselors, tourists and local folks, a speakeasy in a historic inn, a Cajun spot downstairs downtown, and South Main Street Bar and Grill, made family-friendly, are among new offerings for treat seekers and diners this summer. Don't miss the latest installment of Dish on Dining in this week's Hendersonville Lightning, or go to our website, WTZQ.com, and click on the link to the Hendersonville Lightning. The Apple Festival races will be celebrating 50 years this coming Labor Day weekend. The annual event is set for Saturday, September the 5th, and will feature an 8K, 5K, and the popular Chick-fil-A Mini Moo Mile for kids. Organizers say the races have become a longtime Henderson County tradition, bringing together runners, walkers, and families from across the region. New this year are virtual 5K and 8K options for those traveling over the holiday weekend. Early bird registration ends July the 11th, and volunteers are also being sought for the event.
3: ABC News, I'm Sherry Preston. Deadly wildfires in the west and deadly flooding in the east. Three firefighters killed along the Colorado-Utah border fighting one of the raging wildfires there. The death toll in the flooding in Tennessee and Kentucky is now up to at least five people.
4: Heat alerts have been issued for more than 100 million Americans from Kansas to Massachusetts. But as the U.S. heats up, Western Europe is cooling down after a week of record-breaking heat. Officials in France saying at least 1,000 deaths were reported during one of the worst heat waves on record. Lionel Moise, ABC News, New York.
3: Hundreds of aftershocks in Venezuela after last week's deadly earthquakes. Search teams are still looking for survivors. NBC Universal is heading out on its own. Comcast this morning announcing it is splitting itself into two companies. Comcast will keep the internet and technology side of the business, while NBC Universal will take film and TV studios as well as theme parks. This is ABC News. Continued fighting in the Middle East over the weekend. The United States striking Iran and Iran striking U.S. allies Bahrain and Kuwait.
5: All this uncertainty from the Middle East has pushed oil prices higher overnight. But here at home, drivers have seen gas prices come down steadily. Prices have dropped an average of 60 cents per gallon in the last month. The national average is now 3.79, although that is still 85 cents higher than before the war with Iran started.
3: ABC's Karen Hua, a U.S. official, confirms to ABC News that both Iran and the United States have agreed to stop fighting this week so that discussions on a permanent ceasefire can take place. Millions of people have fallen off the rolls of health insurance through the Affordable Care Act. New government numbers show enrollment in February was down by 3 million people compared to last year. Experts say it's likely connected to the end of federal subsidies for premiums and the much higher cost for those who can't get health insurance through work. This is ABC News.
6: $5,000. That's the average amount of money people in the U.S. are now spending on gas in a year. $5,000. 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
2: From the WPZQ Weather Department, this is Paul Spratt with your Monday morning forecast. Early this morning, there could be some patchy fog or some early clouds. Otherwise, you're looking for sunny to partly cloudy skies today. Later this afternoon, a shower storm cannot be rolled out. It's going to be hot. It's going to be humid. There are temperatures in the upper 80s and a real field temperature in the mid to upper 90s. And with a northwest wind averaging under 10 miles.

0: Hey. Welcome back to Henderson County's Morning Show, The Breakfast Club with Mark and Paige. Second and final hour for this marvelous Monday. As we head out at just around 9 o'clock this morning to make room for the Greg Real Estate Group radio show that comes on just after 9 on Monday mornings.
1: Yeah.
0: We are anticipating a visit from Mr. Wright from Diamond Rust Jewelers right around 8:30. It'd be nice to talk to him, see what's going on for their Independence Day week.
1: Sure.
0: And can I say, we went out of town on Saturday.
1: Yeah.
0: Came back on Sunday.
1: Yeah.
0: Early afternoon on Sunday.
1: Yeah.
0: Can I say, driving in the rain is a little frustrating.
1: Uh-huh.
0: Hard to see everything, but I was so thankful for the rain.
1: Yes.
0: So thankful for that rain. I don't know how much we got at our house over the weekend, ultimately, but I was thankful for every bit that we got, and it just kind of cooled things down a bit. It was nice. It was nice. It was nice to come back to that. Maybe we should leave town more often. Maybe that's what that means.
1: I think probably so.
0: By the way, keep it tuned to the Q this week. We are going to be giving you updates on everything like what's going to be going on downtown for the 4th of July. What's going to be going on Friday night, on Saturday. We're going to be talking to you about the fireworks and the fireworks soundtrack that we will be providing for you. Actually, we're just the vehicle to play the soundtrack that is provided.
1: I'm the vehicle, baby.
0: Mm-hmm, we'll be doing all that. And we want to say a huge thanks to our Independence Day America 250 update sponsors. 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
1: Ah.
0: We'll start giving all a bunch of those updates tomorrow.
1: Okay.
0: Getting you all geared up. Just so you know what's happening.
1: There's a lot going
0: and
1: on.
0: And what time things are happening, because it's all day. I mean, it's most of the day
1: Saturday.
0: On Saturday. So we're gonna let you know what's going on so you can sort of spread the wealth, if you will. You say, all right, I want to make sure I see this and see this. I don't necessarily need to do that. So we'll make sure you know about all of that stuff. All righty? Right here on The Q. It is 9 minutes after 8 in the morning and 73 degrees. Here's Spanky and Our Gang.

0: Good morning. It's the Breakfast Club with Mark and Paige.
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2: I'm Jennifer Hensley for mayor. I love this community. It means everything to me. And I'm grateful for the neighbors who are speaking out in support of my candidacy. Here's what they are saying.
3: Hi, I'm Ronna Reagan, one of your Hendersonville neighbors. And like a lot of folks here, I believe in smart growth. We want our city to thrive, but not at the expense of what makes it special. That's why I support Jennifer Hensley for mayor. Jennifer understands that growth has to fit our community, and I've seen firsthand she's not afraid to say no when a project doesn't make sense or doesn't respect the people who live here. She listens, she shows up, and she always stands up for her neighbors. We need leadership that balances progress with protection. And that's exactly what Jennifer Hensley delivers.
4: Paid for by the committee to elect Jennifer Hensley.
5: 20 minutes after 8 in the morning, 74 degrees. So, last Friday, we had the opportunity to interview Kimmy from Carolina Radon.
6: Oh, yeah, I got to get a home.
5: No. That's next week.
6: Oh, okay.
5: Paige. So.
6: Right. So, go back to what you were saying, please.
5: Paige. Sorry, we're laughing about this because this is not even the third time we've had this discussion.
6: Yeah.
5: I told Kimmy, I was like, so we found out that you're supposed to, especially if you have a radon system,
6: yeah,
5: a radon eradication system, it's supposed to be inspected every 2 years.
6: Right.
5: I didn't know that.
6: No, neither did I.
5: No one ever told me that.
6: No.
5: So, thank goodness Kimmy did, and thank goodness Carolina Radon offers radon testing.
6: For free.
5: For free.
6: There's no reason not to have.
5: There is no reason not to stay on top of it. And if you're in a home that didn't have to have radon mitigation system, you still need to have it inspected every once in a while, because you just never know. Especially when she says, like, disasters and things that happen. Well, we just recently had a disaster that changed things.
6: Right.
5: That can change where radon is going.
6: Right.
5: We have little earthquakes around here.
6: Right.
5: That can change things.
6: Sure.
5: Which is why you need to continue, which is why they offer them for free. This is $150 value. I can understand why people go, I'm not going to spend $300, you know, or $150 every couple of years. You know, I can understand people saying that.
6: Sure.
5: But now they take that away. So they reached out to us. I mean, by the end of the day on Friday, we had schedules for them to come here to the little radio station farmhouse to test.
6: Right.
5: And to our home in Flat Rock to test.
6: Yeah.
5: That quickly. That right. quickly and that easy. Carolina Radon. If you need to know more about them, just reach us out. Reach out to us here, and we'll get you in touch with them. All righty. All right, let's get geared up. Our friend Mr. Wright has just pulled up. Wonder what kind of trouble he got into this weekend.
6: I bet
5: we'll find out.

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5: From the WTZQ Weather Department, this is Paul Sprantley in Monday morning forecast. Early this morning, there could be some patchy fog or some early clouds. Otherwise, you're looking for sunny to partly cloudy skies today. Later this afternoon, a shower storm cannot be rolled out. It's going to be hot. It's going to be humid. Air temperatures in the upper 80s and a real field temperature in the mid to upper 90s. And with a northwest wind averaging under 10 miles an hour.
6: Thank you, Paul. 8:32 in the morning, 73 degrees. Good morning, Mr. Wright.
7: Good morning. A little steamy,
6: it's
7: but
6: still morning. It's still morning. In case you want to try it.
7: Morning. Oh, my gosh.
6: We were just talking about food.
7: Oh, yes.
6: And so just a quick little public service announcement. Mm-hmm. Hey, caterers.
8: opening a large
6: can of baked beans that you bought at Sam's. Or beans.
8: And pork and beans.
6: Pouring them in an aluminum tray and having a little flame under them and heating them up.
7: Not quite the same.
6: That's not baked beans.
7: No, not quite the same.
6: That's not baked beans.
7: It's close.
6: Just wanted you to know.
7: It's a good call, but not quite the same. When you're ready for those good old classic North Carolina baked beans that have had some love and
6: let me tell you
7: some brown sugar and some Worcestershire sauce or whatever else special ingredients.
6: I am so spoiled to bake beans because no one makes baked beans like this young lady right here.
7: She's got it down. You know,
6: she is, I mean, truly down to a science.
7: I feel like there's a gold ribbon somewhere laying around the house. I do. I feel like there's some award that's been distributed.
6: There would be.
7: We should have it.
6: If at the county fair they did a baked beans thing, she would enter.
7: I've had some with growing up around my family, especially Michelle's side. They came out, I think this was Michelle's side, the first time ever, the strips of bacon on top.
8: Oh, yes.
7: Oh, my. That blew
8: my
7: mind. Yeah.
6: She does something different.
7: Oh, yeah.
8: I do.
7: Give
8: because
7: it
8: I don't want... I want the bacon to cook.
7: Correct.
8: So I do a little microwave on the
7: bacon. Yes, that's good.
8: And take some of the fat off.
7: Yeah, there you go. Because that can add a little extra.
8: And then I just cut the scissors into little bites.
7: Because that's always like, do I take the whole strip from my plate?
6: Exactly.
7: No. Right. And that I always feel bad about
6: that. It's like
7: that.
6: There's only four strips.
7: Correct.
6: There's 10 people.
7: I don't want to be that guy.
8: It was our friend Dale Bartlett who used to eat the strips of bacon off the
6: he
8: top.
6: He would eat all the strips.
8: That allowed me to know.
7: Right.
8: I need to cut these into bite-sized pieces.
7: I need to that to be shared by many, not by one.
6: That's her secret. You never know how many bites you're going to have a big chunk of bacon in.
7: I love that. But then I always appreciate you. Usually, just kind of my MO, and Michelle hates this. I'm the guy that's like, everybody go through the line. Like, I'll stand there, and she's like, would you just get in line and just go? I'm like, no, let everybody go. You know, I just feel weird.
6: That's a very you move.
7: But I also have a strategy behind that, because then when you're the last guy, you don't feel as bad about the extra spoonful of this or extra spoonful of that. Then you can be like, hey, I've got to. But by that point,
6: hey, there's still a strip of bacon on
7: if the strip's there, then it's mine. I'm like, boom. I don't feel so bad. Everybody left then.
8: If the strip.
7: And I'm not feeling bad.
6: Now I get it. All right, now I get it. There's... So the whole kindness of,
7: come on.
6: Oh,
7: and see, that's what my wife knows. She knows, you're self-serving.

0: serving here, but you're acting all like, oh, let her do it. I do.
1: You're a bacon martyr.
0: I love it. All these things.
1: Oh, my God.
0: But, hey, there's some strategy for that maybe this weekend, because happy pre-4th.
1: Well, that's why we were discussing all this.
0: That's right. We need these things already in our minds, so we're kind of thinking ahead of time. We got about 4 or 5 days to prep.
1: Along.
0: Just don't need everybody not getting what they need.
1: How was your weekend this weekend, Chris?
0: It was good. We did a little work on Saturday, so that kept me at bay. I didn't have any opportunities to go out and, like, you know, pass out from tree trimming or anything silly like that. So,
1: yeah.
0: Good weekend. We were able to be there at the store, which is nice. And, yeah, so we're just kind of ready for the 4th.
1: So let's talk about what your hours are going to be this
0: time. So we're
1: going
0: to close Friday. I know that sounds like a day to be open, but we're just going to go ahead and close Friday. It is kind of an extension into the 4th with this weekend.
1: It's the official holiday.
0: It is the official, so it's going to be pretty exciting. We're going to head out of town to visit some friends. So we're going to be there every day this week, and then closed on Friday and Saturday. Back on Monday.
2: You're at the beach, right?
0: We're going to the beach, which is lovely.
2: Fun.
0: I know. And it's going to be one of those fun events where it's like, where we go, it's a great place. It's very communal. It's an Emerald Isle, which is a fantastic place. But it's just very... where we're at, people just like being social. Everybody's kind of waving and looking at each other. It's great. It's like a community. It's a fun little neighborhood.
2: It's going to be hot, so that beach breeze is going to be helpful.
1: I was just going to say, it's going to be really hot, so you might as well be at the beach.
0: Right. Might as well. But I think it's also going to be the perfect storm for the Saturday events, which are going to be booming and happening and going. And then Saturday 250. It's going to add an extra spice to everything, and I think it's great. So I've already pre-bought my little sun shirt that's got a little... extra spice to it with America. You know, just celebrate patriotism.
2: Wait a minute. No, it's you got to describe this. I got to hear it.
0: I was so excited
1: to get
0: this.
1: Sun shirt.
0: You know, I don't wear a lot. It's like a muscle shirt, and I don't have any muscles. So this is kind of the funny part, too, because it's like, hey, look at this guy. He shouldn't be wearing that, but he's trying. So that's me. You know, give it a little effort.
1: At least it's got a flag on.
2: So you got a tank top here.
0: But I got a tank top, and then it's got a bird on it, an eagle, with some sunglasses. And he's happy. You know, why not? It's happy. And then below it, it says caw, which is cool. It's like caw, like, hey, like the eagle's calling. But that's special.
2: C-A-W?
0: C-A-W. Because my initials, Christopher Allen Wright. I mean, it couldn't have been more perfect. I saw this, and I'm like,
2: Where did you find that?
0: Oh, you can find many things on the internet these days.
1: Okay, all right.
0: It was also a special price. I think I got in at under $12. I think it was $11.99.
1: When you're here on Monday...
0: I should wear it.
1: Well,
2: no, if you don't have a picture...
1: I just wanted a picture.
0: Okay, maybe I'll do that. I thought.
1: But I mean, if you wear it...
0: Oh, that was extending the 4th a little bit. But already my wife is already like, really? I mean, she's already seen... I was so excited. I had to show her a picture of the shirt. You know, I was like, look at this.
2: And she's
0: like,
2: inspired me.
0: I'm not sure. I'm not walking with you. I'm not being around you at this event. When anyone can see this, I'm just going to be on my own, and you can be happy as a lamb.
2: I love it. I'm going shopping for Marcus shirt.
0: I think so. It's why not? It's $250. I mean, I was like, we're going to jazz it up a little bit.
2: We're invited to a party and have been told that red, white, and blue.
1: I've got a muscle shirt.
0: Okay.
1: I've got a muscle shirt.
0: There we go.
1: That's red, white, and blue that my daughter bought for me.
0: Bring it out. Bring it out.
2: What does it say?
1: It says something like
2: beer, barbecue, and.
1: Freedom. Yes. Beer, barbecue, and freedom.
0: Those are good.
1: That's what it says.
0: That's wholesome. That's good.
1: And, of course, no sleeves.
0: No sleeves. Of course not. Now, you got to be careful, because I've done this in my experience, at the beach. The beach sun, for some reason, is a little more intense. Uh-huh. It's a little bit more on top of you. Now, I don't know why. It seems like the mountains would be higher, closer to the sun. But here, it's a little different. It's not so much there. It's just hotter. But I've realized that then applying the sunscreen to a tank top can be not as much. I'm thinking about my arms. And then all of a sudden, I have these red stripes that are very painful.
2: Yeah. So I didn't apply correctly.
0: It's not a normal shirt. So I'm not applying in the normal areas. So I have to be careful of that. So that's one of the
1: things. So in other words, you take your tank top.
0: I've already got another tank top. And it looks like you're wearing a tank top.
1: Correct.
0: Two tank tops. And that's always fun. So anyway, these are, again, points. Baked beans, bacon strips, we got to be in. And the tank top. So if you're a man and you're out there this weekend, make sure we properly apply the sunscreen.
2: Much more
0: enjoyable event. That's going to be a fun time. Again, this is the professional jeweler in town that's talking about its cost. But when I saw my initials, I couldn't give up on that idea.
1: Of course.
0: This is too special.
1: I'm going to see a picture of
0: this
1: that.
0: This is fantastic.
1: I'm seeing a picture of it.
0: Yeah.
2: Yeah.
1: But all right, we should probably talk jewelry.
0: I was
1: going to
0: say, speaking about patriotic, a lot of people do find that they have or laying around patriotic coins. These have happened. They're distributed different times of the year, different times of centuries or big things or events or whatever. And they have them, and they're like, what do I do with these things? Well, you can put them in a frame. You can wear them. It can be kind of a nice piece of jewelry. But the other thing we've done for sort of a neat idea is that you can find quarters, nickels, whatever currency,

0: that has dates on it that are given for people's particular years they were born.
1: Oh, sure.
0: Or for particular events that have happened. And again, it's a nice gift that can be kind of given to somebody, but you want to be able to use it. So we have appropriate coin frames that can be used to be a piece of jewelry.
2: Oh, sure.
0: So it's a great idea, but I was just thinking for like 250 or maybe there's some other big event that you've got laying around. And a lot of these things these days can be nice because these coins have value now. What used to be kind of like, oh, silver dollar is just a silver dollar. Well, now silver prices.
2: Right.
0: That's a nice piece of thing. You don't want to just leave in a drawer. That might be something appropriate to wear as a nice piece of jewelry. So we've got some of those things, and people are like, oh, that's what I need. So come in. We can help with that. If that's something you've got laying around that you might want some help with. So that's just one of those things.
2: The other thing is this coming Saturday is the 250th anniversary of the country. So maybe you want a, some sort of jewelry memento or something like that regarding that to give to someone.
0: Right, great kind of idea. And we've even got some patriotic things. People have come in. They're like, you know, not for just this kind of event, but just general, I'd like a flag chain or a pendant, a flag with, you know, I could put on a chain.
2: Yeah.
0: So anyway, these are all things that we can help with in the kind of patriotic world. So we've got those options, and we'll be available. But this week is kind of a fun week. If you're heading out, maybe you need your car clicker changed before you head on this trip, or you're going, or your watch, or you need a trip, something, this is a good week to come in and get that kind of stuff.
2: Right. So do you know, since you've been doing this so much, do you know about how long a car
0: Clicker thing, they last a little bit longer depending on the model, and I don't always know. I think for everybody, we have those. I think generally it's a couple years, like 2 to 3. It seems like most people are coming in those space where they're like, about 2 or 3 years I've had this. Batteries and watches can be 1 to 2. It's a little less because I feel like it's getting used constantly, where a clicker's only as much as you're clicking it.
2: Right.
0: But again, it just depends on the usage. So if you're, you know, got a car that's got more stuff on it and you're constantly using with it, then you'll probably have it go out faster.
2: Sure.
0: So a little bit of that.
2: Yeah.
0: Fantastic. 4th of July. What a great time to be an American and celebrate just our history. And I think we've talked about this before, just a time I'm looking forward to it, to be around people and just give a high five and say, hey, fellow person, we get to celebrate something together. That's a good thing.
2: Well, and what's interesting is if you've been fortunate enough to travel, especially if you travel to Europe or anything like that, 250 years, we are still a baby.
0: I know. It's so crazy.
2: We
0: are so true.
2: Baby.
0: There's so many things out there that we just are young and we are compared to others, so it's good to celebrate.
2: Yeah, absolutely.
0: Yep.
3: This one's huge.
0: I know, it's a big deal.
2: It's a big one.
0: It is a big deal.
2: I went to Washington in 1976 for the 100th.
3: Really?
2: Yeah. We did something and got him something in a time capsule and all that kind of stuff.
3: Oh, how fun.
2: Yeah, I was in Washington. That was my first trip to Washington.
0: Yeah, I can't help but think, too, like when originally the founders were thinking in terms of things, you know, this is probably one of those minds, could they think, wow, someday 250 years from now, you know, we want something, and that's kind of where we're at now. We're that far along in this great thing. So that's something to celebrate. So, good stuff.
2: While we're talking about that, we had some good times with some friends over the weekend, and one of the things we were talking about is what a joy it has been to see all these people coming from different countries
0: for soccer. I saw the same thing.
2: And how much they're loving America.
0: What a great experience.
2: They're just loving America. They're taking ranch dressing to Italy.
0: Yes, I can't help but felt a little excited about that, too.
2: I'll be honest,
0: I felt a little bit of pride that we have an experience that they're enjoying.
2: Yeah.
0: You know, that they are coming.
2: They drank Boston out of beer.
0: That was it. They were talking about how great Boston was and just how much they appreciate some of the fun things that they showed somebody at a Costco's. Just like, they were so excited to go into a Costco.
3: Going to the Grand Canyon.
0: Yeah, just these iconic things that we kind of take for granted a little bit.
2: Things that America has that they don't have.
0: Exactly, and enjoying it. And I'm like, that reminds me of what a great place we do have and what sort of things. So
2: I feel it's such a great tie-in to the celebration we have coming
0: That's
2: up.
0: Why I'm going to drink a cheer wine this weekend and celebrate what unique thing we have, and why not have a couple extra ones?
2: Don't spill it on your call shirt.
0: Gotta be careful. But that'll be a good combo.
3: Chris Wright, you just live on the edge, you know?
0: I'm on that edge.
3: He's going to wear that shirt and drink a cheer wine.
0: Man, that is American as it can get, and I'll be so happy to do it.
2: That is American and dialed down to North Carolina.
0: Correct, exactly. It's that combo experience. All right, guys, have a great week.
2: Have a great trip.
0: Thank you, and have a great weekend, too.
2: And I want a picture.
3: Yeah.
2: Paige won't be here on Monday.
0: Okay.
2: Feel free to wear it if you want to.
0: All right. That sounds like a plan.
2: All right.
0: All right, guys.
2: Thank you.
0: Once again,
2: a reminder, Diamond Rush Jewelers will be closed on Friday and Saturday. What about Brevard?
0: Yeah, they'll be open.

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3: All right, we're going to be wrapping it up here in a second, making room for the Greg Real Estate Show.
1: Got to do it.
3: But first, I got to ask you this. Paige, have you ever heard of the five-year stranger theory?
1: No.
3: See if you agree with it.
1: Okay.
3: The five-year stranger theory is an idea that many people, that many of the people you interact with today, coworkers, neighbors, friends, will feel like strangers in about 5 years. Because life changes naturally shift who stays in your orbit. It's often used as a reminder to focus on yourself and protect your energy. It encourages you to invest energy in relationships that matter, that truly matter. Set boundaries and prioritize self-care rather than trying to please everyone who may soon be gone. I'm going to say that you and I are very fortunate. We have very long-time friends. I'm also going to say that there are some people who do come in the orbit, and maybe after about 5 years, they're not necessarily because
1: yeah.
3: you've changed what you do
1: right.
3: and where you go and that type of thing.
1: Right.
3: But we're very fortunate. We've got real
1: long-time friends.
3: And a lot of them.
1: A lot of them. Yes.
3: We're
1: yes.
3: very fortunate in that.
1: Yes.
3: But that's interesting, the five-year stranger theory.
1: Interesting.
3: All right, we're going to squeeze in one more here real quick.

0: wrap it up for us.
1: Easing back into the week on this Monday.
0: That's right. Noah George, The Greg Real Estate Show, coming up. Congratulations to Jim Vent for winning trivia this morning. The Liberty Bell is rung or tapped every Independence Day. How many times?
1: 13.
0: For the original 13 colonies.
1: Yes.
0: That's right. Every 4th of July at 2 p.m., the bell is struck 13 times by a wooden mallet from children who are direct descendants of the signers of the Declaration of Independence.
1: There you go.
0: We just found out Lutrell Livingston is one of those.
1: Descendants of Philip Livingston,
0: one of
1: the signers.
0: Happy birthday today to Valerie Barnett, Joyce Huber, Jeffrey Dorn, Johnny E. Duncan, Lawrence Formicella, William Lilly, Aura Henderson, and Johanna Erlenbach.
1: If you know these folks, reach out to them today and say happy, happy day.
0: Uh-huh, that's right. Coming up this afternoon, that crazy radio chase that we call On the Run with Izzy, it is unsolicited. Izzy's going to ask you an unsolicited question, and then she's going to solicit answers.
1: There you go.
0: All right?
1: All right.
0: And that's it for us. It's, by the way, keep tuned all week to find out what's going to be going on during America's 250th.
1: Uh-huh.
0: This coming weekend, all righty?
1: Okay.
0: We'll do our best to keep you updated on everything we know about, all right? So if you've got something going on, make sure we know about it so we can share it.
1: Absolutely.
0: All right, Paige, it's all but 9 o'clock in time for news when you get a chance today.
1: Feed and water your birds and what, Mark?
0: Do something nice for somebody.
1: How come?
0: Because it's easier than you think.
1: Sure it is.
0: Have a great day, everybody. 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
1: 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Here's a look at news headlines. Five Henderson County volunteers and volunteer organizations have been honored with the 2026 North Carolina Governor's Volunteer Service Awards. Recipients include Mark Byington of Conserving Carolina, Peter Kirchner of Mana Food Bank, Milton Stewart of First Congregational UCC Hendersonville, Cynthia Van Dusen of Love and Respect, and the volunteer team at Mountain Aging Partners. Stewart also received the Governor's Medallion Award, one of the state's highest volunteer honors. Since 2008, he's led Milton's Garden at First Congregational Church, helping donate more than 22,500 pounds of fresh produce to local nonprofits, including Interfaith Assistance Ministry, Safe Light, and the Hendersonville Rescue Mission. The awards recognize outstanding volunteer service across North Carolina. A honey of an ice cream shop that serves summer camp kids and counselors, tourists and local folks, a speakeasy in a historic inn, a Cajun spot downstairs downtown, and South Main Street Bar and Grill, made family-friendly, are among new offerings for treat seekers and diners this summer. Don't miss the latest installment of Dish on Dining in this week's Hendersonville Lightning, or go to our website, WTZQ.com, and click on the link to the Hendersonville Lightning. The Apple Festival races will be celebrating 50 years this coming Labor Day weekend. The annual event is set for Saturday, September the 5th, and will feature an 8K, 5K, and the popular Chick-fil-A Mini Moo Mile for kids. Organizers say the races have become a longtime Henderson County tradition, bringing together runners, walkers, and families from across the region. New this year are virtual 5K and 8K options for those traveling over the holiday weekend. Early bird registration ends July the 11th, and volunteers are also being sought for the event.
2: ABC News, I'm Sherry Preston. Wildfires in the West have killed three firefighters along the Utah-Colorado border. ABC's Melissa Adon.
3: This is the Snyder Fire, and it started burning between Colorado and Utah, and it merged along the border. That was during the weekend when there was a particularly dangerous situation, red flag warning, that was issued for that region. Well, there were several firefighters that were told that were trapped by the fire. They had no chance to escape. It was really difficult for them. And unfortunately, three of them were killed.
2: Flooding in Kentucky and Tennessee is now blamed for at least five deaths. Search teams still looking for survivors in Venezuela after last week's deadly earthquakes. They have been working through hundreds of aftershocks. Former Tennessee Titans star running back Chris Johnson tells ABC News he has been diagnosed with ALS. He was diagnosed last year. The disease spreading so rapidly, he now has lost the ability to speak. This is ABC News. According to new numbers from the Health and Human Services Department, about 3 million fewer people are on the Affordable Care Act plans this year than last year. Part of the reason could be the end of federal subsidies to help those who can't get insurance through their jobs pay their premiums. President Trump got rid of those subsidies as a part of his bill. Democrats tried to get them back but failed. A Texas boy attacked by a shark in the Bahamas credits his older brother for keeping him alive. Here's ABC's Wayne Cabot with the story.
4: I definitely consider him as my hero as he stopped bleeding and saved my life.
5: 12-year-old Parker Roll says his brother Jack wrapped his leg for the 60-mile boat ride to the nearest hospital after the shark attack. The family was on an excursion to swim with the sharks and thought that they were among normally docile nurse sharks, but then an 8 to 10-foot-long reef shark latched on to Parker's leg.
4: I didn't really feel it at first because there's just so much adrenaline.
5: Wayne Cabot, ABC News.
2: The boy is expected to be fine. This is ABC News.
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2: The WTZQ Weather Department, this is Paul Spratley in Monday morning forecast. Early this morning, there could be some patchy fog or some early clouds. Otherwise, you're looking for sunny to partly cloudy skies today. Later this afternoon, a shower storm cannot be rolled out. It's going to be hot. It's going to be humid. Air temperatures in the upper 80s. And a real field temperature in the mid to upper 90s, and with a northwest wind averaging under 10 miles an hour.
3: 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We're so grateful to be here with you. What a beautiful day it is. Can you believe we are at the end of June? Time flies when you're having fun. And just, again, so grateful. What a month it's already been. And we're so excited. And again, every day, just so much to be grateful for and thankful for. And we're continuing to serve our clients, to advocate for them, to learn and to listen and to understand what their goals and dreams and desires are in regards to how they want their life to look. And real estate certainly plays a part in that. You know, the market is the market, the economy is economy, interest rates are the interest rates, and yet, you know, there's just so much going on in the world, of course, and yet real estate's such a personal decision, whether it's your personal home, it could be your family inheritance or family estate or land that's been in the family for three and four generations. It could be your investment property, it could be your rental properties, it could be your real estate portfolio. I mean, we deal from the in help. When I say deal, we facilitate, whether it's you know, the quarter acre lot, you know, for, you know, $30,000-$40,000, to the multi-million dollar portfolio, you know, from the small lot to the multi-unit portfolio to everything in between. Again, residential and commercial, you know, we're just grateful to navigate, advocate, facilitate, you know, our clients, you know, whatever is going on in their life. It could be a really positive reason why you're buying or selling. It could be a challenging reason, and the empathy that we have and understanding for our clients. And maybe, you know, it's not a decision you're wanting to have to make, or just, but maybe you've hit, you know, some road bumps that you're having to make some changes or decisions that maybe don't want to, but, you know, ultimately, again, there's that saying, sometimes things are painful but necessary. And those are those tough conversations. And then again, there's these other situations where it's a celebration and it's a beautiful thing, and it's exactly what you wanted and dreamed about doing. And we, again, the gamut, the gamut spreads from, again, both sides of the coin. And again, it's a privilege and honor to help our clients navigate through, you know, real estate. You know, if you're tuning in for the first time ever, the George Real Estate Group's located in Flat Rock. We serve all of Western North Carolina and the upstate, from residential to commercial, to specializing in 1031 exchanges, and we have access to replacement properties if that's something that you're struggling to consider. 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You can see our blog there. And again, glad to connect. Social media, Facebook and Instagram, we'd love to connect with you there. We post all the things happening, from our new listings to the homes going under contract to the homes closed to open houses. We've been having a lot of open houses in the, you know, the market, again, the market

the market, and yet we know it's really, again, what's going on in your life that drives what's going on. And, of course, there's a lot of news out there that, you know, home prices are cooling off. And, you know, nationally, I will say that nationally, but, you know, it's the individual markets across the country that, you know, the picture can look completely different depending on where you are. There's some areas like ours that are holding steady, you know, in that sense. There's some areas in the country that are actually still experiencing, you know, prices going up. Some areas of the country where you're seeing home prices drop slightly, and then in some cases even more dramatically, and it really comes down to one primary thing. It's all about the inventory, and from a very simple version, are there more homes for sale than there are buyer demands? I mean, when there are more homes for sale, of course, the buyers have options. If there's more options, that means less competition among sellers. Less competition among sellers and more choices from buyers mean sellers can't push prices as high and have to be more competitive with their pricing. And frankly, and actually on the other side of the coin, when the inventory level, the homes available, are tight, buyers are competing over a smaller home pool of homes, and that's what pushes prices up. And so that dynamic is really what's playing out across the country. But again, it's neighborhood to neighborhood, it's price range to price range, it's county to county, and we're really seeing this happen all across the country. In some markets, you know, where the inventory levels have climbed up above pre-pandemic levels, that's where home prices are flattening or even falling. And then some of the markets where inventory is still well below those 2019 levels, that's where prices are rising. And the CEO of Resi Club, Lance Lambert, said this: home prices are still climbing a little year over year in many regions where active inventory remains well below pre-pandemic 2019 levels. Such pockets of the Northeast and the Midwest. In contrast, some areas in some pockets in states like Texas, Florida, Colorado, where the active inventory levels exceed pre-pandemic 2019 levels by a solid clip, are seeing the modest home price pullbacks or even price flattening. You know, inventory across the country, again, in a lot of states are below where they were back then, and that's why the prices are still climbing. And they're modestly climbing, but this is just interesting. This is just interesting where the markets across the country, some areas in some states are back above the pre-pandemic levels. And here's the thing. Bottom line, again, it's where you're shopping across the country. It's a very local business. And so some states, some buyers have more negotiating power than others. In other states, it's the opposite. Sellers, no matter what, the pricing strategy is everything. And again, your specific price range, your specific location. And that's where working with a professional to have a honest conversation, and maybe not what you want to hear, but again, what is the truth about the market? What's the truth about the stats? And, you know, so it's, and here's the thing about pricing. It's more important than ever to price. It's more important ever to have a consultation, to understand the dynamic, to understand the inventory in your specific location, in your specific price range and area. I mean, frankly, over the last, and this is through the end of May, and obviously we're coming up to the end of June, but in the end of May in Henderson County alone, there was almost a 4% increase in new listings compared to the same time frame last year. Almost a 12%. This is where it gets really interesting. The pending sales through the end of May in Henderson County, almost a 12% increase compared to the new inventory. So demand is actually outpacing the new inventory coming in. I've mentioned this, maybe visual for you to consider, is the bathtub, right? You have your drain, you have your inflow of

water, and then the amount of water being held in the bathtub, the level, the water level, right? The inventory of homes is similar to the water levels. The water flowing in is similar, is the visual of the new homes coming in to the market, and then the homes closing, the homes coming off the market, the homes selling is that drain. And so right now, there's more homes coming off the market through going under contract and selling than it's being replaced. And that's why our prices are holding. Our prices are holding. The median sales price year to date is at $430,000. The average sales price, now this is including condos and townhomes and land, is at condos and townhomes and single family homes. The average single family home price through the end of May, including all of them, is at $501,000. If you just look at single family homes, we're in the 540s, but when you factor in condos and townhomes, we're at $501,000. I will say another piece of information that's so fascinating is the list to sales price ratio of the percentage of the original list price received once it closed. We're at about 94% of the original list price, down to 94%. Days on market until the sale were up almost 20%. 73 days is the average days on the market. That number has been going up. That's 20% higher than during the last time frame, same time frame last year. And again, this data is helpful, but your unique home, your unique situation, could be your unique land that your family owns. And this is where we take it from a holistic approach, whether maybe you're selling and then buying and moving into a different home. Maybe you're buying first and then you want to sell. Maybe it's, family land that you've inherited and it's been in the family for generations and you're trying to decide what's right for you and your siblings that own this property together. We have tax strategies and tax solutions and real estate solutions that might be worth hearing and understanding. We've touched on them over the years here, just talking about different strategies. It could be a 1031 exchange where you can defer the taxes, and we have access to replacement properties that it's mailbox money. It's institutional level real estate where you can buy in and replace the property. And in some cases, from an income standpoint, if it's your investment properties, it's worth comparing the return on these properties. And also it's mailbox money in the sense that you're not managing them. You're not having to maintain them. You're not dealing with the tenants or the taxes or the toilets, right? There are some solutions that are worth considering that we have access to that we can share with you about. And again, defer taxes. There's things that can help with your estate planning. Whether it's your personal home or investment property, again, we'd love to have the conversation with you and just see if we can help and have a candid conversation and explore what your options are. And so we'd love to have that conversation. You can call us directly at 828-393-0134. 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We're going to be talking, I found some fascinating statistics about the renovation market and renovating your own home, maintaining your home, and the remodeling industry. This is some fascinating trends, even some data about house flipping, if it's worth it or not, what things are worth improving. This is a fascinating statistic. The median U.S. home is a record 44 years old. And so this is a funny statement. The typical house was built before the first ever Blockbuster. And this is according to a recent study by Harvard Joint Center for Housing Studies. And so, with new construction struggling to keep up with demand, houses are just getting even older. And this is where this conversation about renovations. And so the conversation with aging homes, and it's going to be a fascinating conversation. We're going to talk here after the break, just some fun stats that I discovered and have been looking at. But, over the last 12 months, just to give you a little bit more stats about what's happening here locally in Henderson County, the average single family home price for
single-family home in Henderson County is at 543 over the last 12 months in Henderson.

0: 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So those are our numbers. And we're having fun, and we're just a lot to be thankful for and grateful for here on this Monday morning here in the queue. We're here every Monday morning right after the 9 o'clock hour. 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You know, just grateful to be here. 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We have a short break, and we'll be right back.
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0: Good morning and welcome back. What a beautiful Monday morning it is. It's the last Monday of June, if you can believe it. 4th of July is around the corner this Saturday, actually. Wow. Time flies when you're having fun. It's going to be just a lot of fun. I know we're looking forward to the fireworks and all the things. And again, a lot to be thankful for. And just hopefully you can spend some time with your family and friends on this 4th of July. If you're tuning in for the first time ever, the George Real Estate Group's located in Flat Rock. We serve all of Western North Carolina and the upstate. From residential to commercial to land to 1031 exchanges, we'd love to have the conversation. And there's no pressure, there's no cost, there's no obligation. Again, if you're tuning in on the podcast, thank you for joining us on the podcast. Share it with your friends and family. We try to have a lot of fun here and hopefully helpful information. And today we've been certainly focusing on more real estate and over the years just having different guests, whether it's our nonprofit friends or if it's our other local businesses and other people in the industry and conversations from, you know, tax strategies and 1031 exchanges to our lawyers that we work with and attorneys and estate planning and our home inspectors and, you know, pests and radon and basements, you name it, right? We love having these conversations and hopefully helpful for you as you navigate through, you know, real estate. And this is going to be fun. Just some facts and stories that I've been picking up on. And this was a recent article. I love subscribing and reading the Morning Brew newsletter. And this weekend, they had a great a newsletter about home renovations and the aging housing stock and just some fascinating pieces of information. And so, you know, a lot of our homes, like across the country, have so much character, but, you know, character often comes, you know, with maintenance. And then, you know, this is where there's so many other pieces of the conversation where, you know, buyers, they may love the kitchen, but then they're looking at what the roof, the HVAC, the windows, the crawl space, the other conditions. And sometimes, you know, the best improvements are not always the flashiest. The highest value projects are ones that can create confidence for yourself. And so for your resale value. And, you know, a seller might want to spend money on countertops, but the buyer may actually care more about the age of the roof or the HVAC. So all these things, right? So, I mean, like the housing market and with the renovation, homeowners are having to make tougher decisions about where to spend money. And, you know, like I mentioned earlier, the median home in America is about 44 years old. And so that means the typical home was built in the early 80s. And in Western North Carolina, we know this story. And we have incredible, beautiful older homes, historic homes. We also have our mountain cabins, the ranches, the split levels, the farmhouses, and of course, the historic properties. Then they have character, but also with character comes maintenance. And that's the first big point, right? Not every renovation is fun. You know, sometimes we think of renovations as new countertops, the pretty tile, the lighting, the paint colors, or opening up a living room. But a lot of today's renovation spending is going towards the unglamorous. We call it the adult, making the adult decision, right? The roof, the HVAC systems. Did you think you'd be spending money on a septic system or plumbing or electrical, right? These the unglamorous things that, you know, structural repairs. And then of course these projects might not be exciting, but they matter. And in fact, when we walk through homes with buyers, these are often the things they ask questions about and notice first. And of course they're gonna love the kitchen, but if the roof is old, or if the HVAC system's 20 years old, if there's water in the crawl space, the buyer does the math very quickly. And while we're talking about math, as a seller, if you're about to go in the market, usually it's less expensive for you to go ahead and address some of these big issues. Not always necessary, but buyers tend to overestimate what things cost. And as a seller, if you can address it at the, you know, correctly, have a professional do it. And again, the cost that a buyer is going to think usually two or three times what it actually might cost just to do it right the first time. And so so here's the thing for homeowners, you know, thinking about the resale, the question is not simply what's going to make my house prettier. You know, what, and you hear this, you know, lipstick, what kind of lipstick are you doing? But the better question is, what's going to give the next buyer, the buyer of my home, the most confidence? And this is where, you know, the second point is, some improvements actually pay off better than others. And there's some fun stats about that number, right? Some improvements actually pay off better than others. And this is so interesting. According to this recent news article by the Morning Brew, some of the strongest returns nationally, you might be surprised to hear, are like garage doors, entry doors, maybe a stone, manufactured stone veneer, cement fiber cement siding, and minor kitchen remodels. And that makes sense, because those items do a few things at once. They not only do they improve the curb appeal, they make the home feel well maintained and create that strong first impression. I mean, here's some actual numbers, and this is cited from Zillow's list of home improvements from the best return on investments. Did you know a garage door replacement has a 349% return on investment, according to Zillow's research? Entry door replacement, 216 return on investment.

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Curb appeal and first impressions still matter. Buyers, these type of improvements, doors, sliding, siding, garage doors, exterior finishes, influence how a buyer feels before they walk inside. And of course, there's some things you might be thinking of doing that don't help. Actually, there can be some negative returns. You know, this is the thing. Buyers start judging a home before they ever walk in. We actually talk about this all the time. Decision bias. Buyers, whether they're aware of it or not, subconsciously, or maybe consciously, but subconsciously for sure, decide within the first few seconds if they love the home or not. And in fact, if they have a bias that they love the home, they're going to actually, their mind actually subconsciously blocks out the negatives. They might even see the negatives and ignore the negatives because they love the home so much. And of course, if they decide up front that they don't like the home, it doesn't matter what you've done to the house. If the client and the buyer has decided, whether consciously or subconsciously, they don't like the home, it doesn't matter what you've done. This is where I tell people all the time, we can't sell anything. We're facilitating. Buyers have made the decision, most likely unconsciously, whether they like it or not, and no amount of features and no amount of negatives. Again, if the person decides they like it, they like it. And if they don't like it, doesn't matter what you point out. And that's why necessarily, some sellers insist on agents accompanying the showing. And that's a whole nother conversation. But again, buyers make up their mind. And so this is all about, this is where, again, that clean, well-maintained exterior creates trust for the buyer. And that's where that trust, the buyer's perceived trust of the homeowner, can create a large part of the value. Now, on the other side, I've mentioned not every upgrade returns dollar for dollar. Swimming pools, ultra custom finishes, beautiful but unusual wallpaper, overly specific design choices, maybe even marble everywhere, a renovation that fits your specific taste, but the broader market may not help as much as people. It may not help as much as people expect. And so, and it doesn't mean you shouldn't do these things for yourself. It's your home. You enjoy it. Make it your own. But if you're doing it in regards to renovating for resale, you might want to separate your personal enjoyment from the market value. And of course, renovate for how you live, but you invest for how the market thinks. And this is where these trends, right? The trends, there's so many trends going on right now nationally. The guest bathrooms are getting more attention. Less gray colors, more natural earth tones, smart home features, natural materials, and a shift away from wide open floor plans. And that's interesting, right? For years, everyone wanted that wide open concept, knock down the walls, open the kitchen, connect everything. But, you know, it's interesting, after COVID and the rise of work from home, a lot of people started wanting more defined spaces. They wanted an office. They wanted a quiet room, a flex space, a guest room, or somewhere where the kids can be while someone else is working. And so, you know, we had so many people relocate here. We shared this. People moved their dreams forward here. Certainly during COVID, they didn't want to wait to retire to move here. So many people relocated here. People brought their jobs. People moved here for lifestyle, for quality of life. And they wanted space. They wanted the privacy, the views, the natural light, and again, all these things at home can provide. But these things about flipping homes and renovations, right? You know, first, decorate second. A buyer will forgive dated paint faster than they will forgive a failing roof or a bad HVAC, right? HVAC. Let me say that again. A buyer will forgive dated paint faster than they'll forgive a failed roof or an old HVAC.
Also, number two, focus on curb appeal, the doors, the landscaping, the pressure washing.

0: People feel when a home is cared and loved and taken care of, and again, that first impression, you can tell when a home's been maintained. And then, of course, avoid over customizing. It's the especially if a resale's in your future, and of course, your taste may be beautiful and it's just what you want, but the broader market may not value it the same way. It's your home. You get to do what you want with it. But again, doing this for yourself versus having a resale in mind, they're very different. And of course, document your improvements. Keep the receipts, the permits, the warranties, the contractor information, the before and after. And when it comes time to sell, that documentation helps tell the story. Also, if you're thinking about a major renovation, talk to a real estate professional. Give the George Real Estate Group a call. You know, especially if you're thinking about selling in the next few years, whether it's 3 or even 5 years. The thing is, a $50,000 project today may feel like it should add $50,000 in value, but the market doesn't always work that way. And that's where the heart of it, right? The renovation today is not just about making the home pretty. It's about protecting your value, your investment, creating confidence, doing this for yourself while improving livability and just being smart with your dollars. And so here in Western North Carolina, we have a lot of older homes, a lot of unique properties, and of course, buyers care about condition. And that's where homes can really shine and stand out, and especially among the other inventory. So whether you're buying, selling, investing, or staying put, the question is, what improvements are going to make the home safer, more functional, more attractive for your own enjoyment? And then at some point, life happens, and maybe you never thought you were going to sell, but you know, taking those things into consideration, and how does the home more and valuable for the next person? That's where renovation can become more than just a project. It's a strategy. We love sharing these stories and information about the real estate market and the industry. And if you have questions or thoughts or even suggestions for topics for our radio show and podcast, we'd love to hear them. Of course, if you're thinking of buying, selling, or investing in real estate, give us a call, 828-393-0134. 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We love being here with you, sharing time on your Monday morning. I hope you're off to a great start. Have a great day. Have a great week. And we'll see you next Monday.
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1: From the WTZQ Weather Department, this is Paul Spratt with your Monday morning forecast. Early this morning, there could be some patchy fog or some early clouds. Otherwise, you're looking for sunny to partly cloudy skies today. Later this afternoon, a shower storm cannot be rolled out. It's going to be hot. It's going to be humid. There are temperatures in the upper 80s and a real field temperature in the mid to upper 90s. And with a northwest wind averaging under 10 miles an hour.

0: being on the street, it was scary. I mean, there's no shelter. I didn't know what I was going to do. I mean, I was sleeping under bridges. Fast food places, I would go through the trash and eat off burgers that people had ate off of. You know, it was tough, but I was so hungry that I didn't care. Lost a lot of weight. I was skinny. People would look at me and just say, well, he's just going to spend it on drugs. It was really nice to have somewhere to go. It was relieving when I came here because they fed me. First thing they did, the meals really played a big part in my recovery because, you know, I was getting healthy and I was able to think. Being able to eat on a regular basis like that, that first week really changed things for me. I started thinking about the bigger picture and getting my life straight, and they're helping me with all that.
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2: ABC News, I'm Sherry Preston. A former NFL star, Chris Johnson, telling ABC News he was diagnosed with ALS, also known as Lou Gehrig's disease, last year, and that it's progressing very quickly.
3: Just over a year ago, I was picking up my 7-year-old daughter, so she make a wish with her birthday cake. Today, I couldn't do that.
2: In fact, the 40-year-old cannot speak anymore. That was a speech generation device using recordings of his voice. President Trump says Iran has requested a meeting for tomorrow, but Iranian negotiators say nothing has been scheduled. At least 5 people have died in flash flooding in Kentucky and Tennessee, and 3 firefighters died when they were caught in a fast-moving wildfire along the Utah-Colorado border. Hundreds of aftershocks have been shaking Venezuela since last week's deadly earthquake. Teams have been searching through an estimated 58,000 buildings that were either damaged or destroyed. So far, the death toll over 1,400 people. This is ABC News. Shooting in a youth welfare facility in northern Germany today. 5 people were killed and 2 were arrested. Germany's gun laws are more restrictive than the U.S., but mass shootings are not unheard of. The Princess of Wales has scaled the 3 highest peaks in the U.K. all in one day. Here's ABC's Wayne Cabot.
4: Kate Middleton climbed these 3 high peaks in 24 hours, 10,000 vertical feet total, raising money for holistic cancer treatment.
5: Lots of people have asked me why I'm doing this challenge, and partly it's personal. I'm so grateful to be here, to be strong enough to walk these hills. But more importantly, it's to give something back.
4: The princess says she knows personally how difficult the challenge is for those living with cancer and for those who have survived it. Wayne Cabot, ABC News.
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12: From the WTZQ Weather Department, this is Paul Spratt with your Monday morning forecast. Early this morning, there could be some patchy fog or some early clouds. Otherwise, you're looking for sunny to partly cloudy skies today. Later this afternoon, a shower storm cannot be rolled out. It's going to be hot. It's going to be humid. Air temperatures in the upper 80s. And a real field temperature in the mid to upper 90s, and with a northwest wind averaging under

0: 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While you're getting ready for fireworks, hot dogs, and a little red, white, and blue fun, take a minute to think about your pets. For many dogs and cats, fireworks aren't a celebration. They're scary. That's why it's important to bring pets indoors before the festivities begin and make sure they have a safe, comfortable place to relax. And don't forget to check those ID tags. 4th of July is one of the most common times of year for pets to go missing. Let's make sure every member of the family enjoys the holiday safely. Happy 4th of July from
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7: From the WTZQ Weather Department, this is Paul Spratt with your Monday morning forecast. Early this morning, there could be some patchy fog or some early cloud. Otherwise, you're looking for sunny to partly cloudy skies today. Later this afternoon, a shower storm cannot be rolled out. It's going to be hot. It's going to be humid. There are temperatures in the upper 80s and a real field temperature in the mid to upper 90s. And with a northwest wind averaging under 10 miles.

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3: ABC News, I'm Sherry Preston. Some big rulings handed down by the U.S. Supreme Court today. Among the decisions, one that expands presidential power. The court ruling that the president does have the

0: to fire the heads of independent agencies. However, in a separate ruling, the court allowed Fed Governor Lisa Cook to keep her job pending further court fights. The court also ruled that mail-in balloting and ballots that arrive after Election Day can be counted in the results of the election. Also today, the High Court rejecting President Trump's appeal in the E. Jean Carroll civil suit. ABC Stephen Portnoy.
1: The High Court didn't explain its decision. It simply issued an order denying President Trump's appeal of the $5 million defamation award a federal court issued to writer E. Jean Carroll in 2022. That stemming from what Trump said about an earlier case Carroll brought in which Trump was found liable for sexual assault. The president denies he committed any offense, but the High Court's ruling means the defamation judgment stands, and he will have to pay.
0: This is ABC News. NBC Universal is splitting with Comcast as a part of a deal that will turn the media companies into two separate entities. New figures show about 3 million fewer people had Affordable Care Act health insurance plans in February of this year compared to last year, possibly because of the high cost now that federal subsidies have been taken away. It's back to court today for Luigi Mangione, who's charged with the killing of UnitedHealthcare CEO Brian Thompson in New York. There was talk of a plea deal, but ABC's Phil Tate outside the courthouse says not much has been discussed about that recently.
2: Luigi Mangione will step back inside of a Lower Manhattan courtroom, but this comes after sources say that prosecutors have put a plea deal on the table and that there have been discussions between prosecutors and defense attorneys for Luigi Mangione. It's unclear how far these conversations even went towards even coming to an agreement, but we know at some point those conversations went silent.
0: Funeral services today for legendary music executive Clive Davis, who launched the careers of multiple new stars. I'm Sherry Preston, ABC News.
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9: From the WTZQ Weather Department, this is Paul Spratt with your Monday morning forecast. Early this morning, there could be some patchy fog or some early cloud. Otherwise, you're looking for sunny to partly cloudy skies today. Later this afternoon, a shower storm cannot be rolled out. It's going to be hot. It's going to be humid. There are temperatures in the upper 80s and a real field temperature in the mid to upper 90s. And with a northwest wind averaging

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4: From the WTZQ Weather Department, this is Paul Spratley, your Monday morning forecast. Early this morning, there could be some patchy fog or some early clouds. Otherwise, you're looking for sunny to partly cloudy skies today. Later this afternoon, a shower storm cannot be rolled out. It's going to be hot. It's going to be humid. Air temperatures in the upper 80s and a real field temperature in the mid to upper 90s. And with a northwest wind averaging under

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2: This is a special report from ABC News. I'm Sherry Preston. The Supreme Court, in a ruling that expands presidential power, ruling that President Trump does have the power to hire and fire those serving in independent government agencies like the FCC and the FAA. However, in the case of Fed Governor Lisa Cook, the court said she can keep her job for now. ABC's Devin Dwyer with more.
3: What the Supreme Court said is the Fed is different. It rejected President Trump's attempt, at least for now, to remove a Democratic appointee, Lisa Cook, from the Fed. He's alleged that she committed mortgage fraud. He said that constitutes cause for her removal. The Supreme Court, in a decision by Justice John Roberts, said that isn't clear in this case, but for now she can stay on the job. The Fed is different. It's unique.
2: The High Court also refusing to hear an appeal in the $5 million sex abuse and defamation civil suit that writer E. Jean Carroll won against the president. This is ABC News. The nation's largest active wildfire has consumed more than 92,000 acres in southwest Utah. And, says ABC's Jim Ryan, another fire burning about 200 miles away has taken the lives of three firefighters.
4: A solemn procession of emergency vehicles passes beneath an American flag flying from the ladder of a fire truck in Grand Junction, Colorado, to honor three federal wildland firefighters who died while responding to the Snyder Fire near the Colorado-Utah border. At the site of the largest fire, some good news.
5: The winds have calmed down. There's higher humidity, cooler temperatures, and so the fire's not moving as much.
4: Paige Panyuko of the Utah Forest Service says the Cottonwood Fire is approaching 100,000 acres. Jim Ryan, ABC News.
2: Europe's record heat has overwhelmed Paris mortuaries. The number of people dying has been growing. Public Health France says there were more than 1,200 deaths on Wednesday. There were 1,400 on Thursday and another 1,400 on Friday. And more death certificates are being counted. I'm Sherry Preston, ABC News.
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10: And G&B Energy brings us Paul Speranza's live extended noon forecast here on the Q. Hey, Paul, it's already a toasty one over here at the radio station. We are just under 85 degrees here. Hey, Paul, sorry about that. I didn't have the button here pressed. We are just under 85 degrees here at the radio station. It is already a toasty one over here.
11: Yeah, we'll be talking a few things about pertaining this coming week. It's, I laid in on last Monday coming up what's coming up. But today's the 29th of the month. We're at the very end of June. Your mean temperature has gone up another degree. Your normal high is 84.

0: your normal low is 63. And I'm going to give you these rain totals that we got for Friday, Saturday, and Sunday. Not everybody got rain on each day. But the last one I'm going to give you is quite impressive, that's for sure, because we had a severe thunderstorm warning for Henderson County later in the day on Friday into early evening, and she was right underneath it. So starting with myself here in Blue Ridge Villas, 37 hundredths, Rockles, France, and Saluda, a quarter of an inch. Joe Hensky, now he's in the western part of Edneyville, ended up with 55 hundredths. Miss Dolores there in Beaumont Estates on Canoga Road, 41 hundredths. Debbie Curd at the very southern part of East Flat Rock, 33 hundredths. Going over to Robert Stepp on the Continental Divide, 65 hundredths. Mike Floyd, right there in Flat Rock, 65 hundredths. Robert McClurkin on North Gregory Road, a half an inch. Market Studios, 35 hundredths. Jim Young's Mud Creek Flat Rock, 42 hundredths. And I left Joyce, Miss Joyce there, she's in the eastern part of Edneyville. She said it had so much lightning and thunder and so much heavy rain for 3 hours when that severe thunderstorm came through her area. Friday night, she ended up with 3.96 inches of rain. And for Friday, Saturday, and Sunday, she ended up with 4.12 inches of rain. So that's why, you know, like I said, you hear the TV, they tell you, you know, the Asheville Airport had it. So much rain, that's what your rain was. Well, first of all, we don't live at the Asheville Airport. Their numbers are correct because that's what they're using over there. But you see the difference across the area when you get rain or thunderstorms, how much it is? We're just going to have to wait and see who ends up with what, because we got today and we got tomorrow to pick up a little more rain or thunderstorms out there. But otherwise, the big news is going to be the heat and humidity. Every day it's going to get hotter and hotter out there. The real field temperatures are coming up. So this afternoon, we're going to be looking to the west. There will be some extra clouds coming in. Later in the afternoon, some showers or storms cannot be ruled out. It's going to be warm. It's going to be humid. Temperatures in the upper 80s and northwest winds averaging under 10. Into the evening hours, a shower storm cannot be ruled out. Otherwise, partly cloudy, warm, and very muggy overnight. Morning lows, you heard what the normal 30-year average is. You're looking at morning lows in the upper 60s. Tuesday, looks like we're going to have some early patchy fog out there. And then partly cloudy, mixed sun and clouds. More clouds, again, coming in the afternoon. By that time, shower storm cannot be ruled out. Temperatures will be in the upper 80s. Your real field temperatures, the way it's going to feel on you working outdoors, it's going to feel like the upper 90s. On Wednesday, basically sunny to partly cloudy skies. Hot and humid, just an isolated late-day shower storm. Temperatures on the thermometer, lower 90s. The real field temperatures, right around 100 degrees. So not going to be pleasant. And I'll talk something out at the end on this. Thursday, basically the same forecast. Upper temperatures by the afternoon, the lower 90s. And your real field again on Thursday afternoon, about 100. Friday, partly cloudy, hot and humid, low 90s. Real field temperatures, about 100 degrees. Saturday for 4th of July, sunny to partly cloudy, hot and humid. A few late-day showers or storms popping up here and there. Air temperatures, about 90. Your real field temperatures, right around 100. And as we look ahead to Sunday, as we work into the afternoon hours, we will have some opportunities with a warm, humid air in place of some showers and storms with temperatures in the mid to upper 80s. The tropics, if you're heading off to the coast, there's a system sitting there. It's been sitting there since Friday, Saturday, and Sunday. It hasn't gone anywhere. There's no steering currents with it, but it's sitting there. There's a small chance right now that that will develop into a tropical system where it's a depression or a tropical storm. But the main thing is it's going to drift from the west to the southwest over in this coming week. So if your chances of going down to the beaches down in that area of the world down there, and that system comes on in, it may hinder your plans of having a great sunny day out there on the beaches. So keep abreast of where you might be going and what that system may do. And New York City, the Weather Service, I mentioned that with Mark this morning. You know, there's millions of people living up in New York and southern Connecticut. You know, a lot of commuters up there, a lot of rich people up in there going to New York every day. Their heat, real Battlefield temperatures later in the week, on the weekend, not the weekend, but the weekday, later in the weekday, between 100 and 110 degrees is going to feel up there. So you just heard what our real feel is going to be. And that's where, you know, yeah, here, big deal, Hendersonville, how many people you got? You go up there, you got millions of people running around New York City. You got everything else going on. Not going to be a very pleasant. And like I said, that's not just here. It's not over there. Parts of New England, the Great Lakes, the middle part of the country, and going down into Florida. That heat dome's going to take care of everybody in one way or the other this coming week. So stay cool, and we'll see you guys later today. And Izzy is back here at the studios.
1: 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That was Paul Speranza with his live extended noon forecast here on the Q, brought to you by GMB Energy. 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Stay tuned in. I'll be back with you this afternoon for On the Run. It is Unsolicited Monday, where I ask you an unsolicited question and solicit answers from you. I also have a live at 5 later on this afternoon. I'll, of course, be taking your unsolicited requests. And Paul Speranza will be joining us one more time at 5:30. Also coming up later on this evening, the Sports Freak Hour with Mike Morgan. That'll be at 6 o'clock. Lots of great programming coming your way. Of course, we also take requests all afternoon long. So if you ever want to hear something between the morning show and my show, you are always welcome to give us a call here at the studio. You can request it through the CBD Central button or send us a message through the app. We're happy to accommodate. Coming up next, Bonnie Raitt. See you.

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4: 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He's a fundraiser for many Republicans in the state. But shouldn't a judge avoid convicted criminals? Stevens doesn't deserve our support. Judge Anita Earls is an accomplished judge with a strong record. She's the kind of judge we need and deserve. Re-elect Justice Anita Earls to the state Supreme Court.
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5: From the WTZQ Weather Department, this is Paul Spratley in Monday morning forecast. Early this morning, there could be some patchy fog or some early cloud. Otherwise, you're looking for sunny to partly cloudy skies today. Later this afternoon, a shower storm cannot be rolled out. It's going to be hot. It's going to be humid. Air temperatures in the upper 80s and a real field temperature in the mid to upper 90s. And with a northwest wind averaging under 10 miles an hour.

0: sure. By golly, it's clean clear to Flagtown. Come on. Yeah, it's a big 10-4 there, Big Benny. Yeah, we definitely got the front door, good buddy. Mercy sakes alive, looks like we've got us a convoy.
1: It was the dark of the moon on the 6th of June.

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But they's a roadblock up on the clover leaf, and them bears is wall to wall. Yeah, them smokies as thick as bugs on a bumper. They even had a bear in the air. I says, calling all trucks, this here's the duck. We a

0: up Interstate 44 like a rocket sled on rails. We tore up all of our swindle sheets and left them sitting on the scales. By the time we hit that shy town, them bears was getting smart. They'd brought up some reinforcements from the Illinois National Guard. There's armored cars, tanks, jeeps, and rigs of every size. Yeah, them chicken coops was full of bears, and choppers filled the skies. 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
1: Here, rubber duck to Sodbuster, come on there, yeah, 10-4, Sodbuster, listen, you want to put that microbus in behind that suicide jockey? Yeah, he's hauling dynamite, and he needs all the help he can get.
0: Well, we laid a strip for the Jersey Shore and prepared to cross the line. I could see the bridge was lined with bears, but it didn't have a doggone dime. I says, Pigpen, this here's a rubber duck.

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1: ABC News, I'm Mike Dubusky. A mix of decisions from the Supreme Court this morning, ruling against President Trump's attempt to fire Fed Governor Lisa Cook, but also saying the president does have the ability to fire heads of independent agencies like the FTC. Meanwhile, the court has also upheld state laws allowing late-arriving mail-in ballots to be counted if they're postmarked by Election Day. It marks a loss for the Trump administration.
2: It is a victory, though, for voters and for the states who have provisions that include these grace periods. A number of states have those provisions. It has certainly been a major issue so far in the midterm elections and the primaries already, as you've seen in California. This is a ruling that says that the congressional statutes that refer to Election Day refer, in essence, to the casting of those ballots rather than the receiving of those ballots.
1: ABC News legal contributor James Sample. President Trump now says Iran has requested peace talks in Doha, Qatar this week. This is ABC News. About 3 million fewer Americans are on affordable health care insurance plans this year as compared to last year.
3: Democrats shut the government down trying to get Republicans to approve a continuation of federal subsidies for Obamacare recipients, but it didn't work. Now the Health and Human Services Department is showing a 13% reduction in those on ACA plans in 2026 versus 2025. The decrease, believed because millions of people, many of them gig workers who aren't offered insurance through an employer, are either unwilling or unable to pay the much higher premiums. Sherry Preston, ABC News.
1: If you live in California, you won't have to turn down the volume for some ads while you're streaming content. Streaming services in that state are now banned from showing ads louder than the original video content. The new law takes effect on Wednesday and only applies to California for right now. Those streamers may make the change more broadly. I'm Mike Dubusky, ABC News.
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6: From the WPZQ Weather Department, this is Paul Spratley in Monday morning forecast. Early this morning, there could be some patchy fog or some early cloud. Otherwise, you're looking for sunny to partly cloudy skies today. Later this afternoon, a shower storm cannot be rolled out. It's going to be hot. It's going to be humid. Air temperatures in the upper 80s and a real field temperature in the mid to upper 90s. And with a northwest wind averaging under 10 miles an hour.

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1: The world of Lake Point Landing, that's a great topic. 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In our assisted services, we have customized care so that we will get a care plan directed just specifically to what your needs are. Don't wait. Come while the decision is yours, and you can make that decision to come to a fabulous place, because that's what Lake Point Landing is. It's amazing. I am so gratified when I'll get a call from a family member who came to us when they were moving in their loved one, and they were just so riddled with anxiety, and then a month later they'll call me and they'll say, why did we wait so long to do this?
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4: From the WTZQ Weather Department, this is Paul Speranza. Wait your Monday afternoon forecast. We're going to see some extra clouds coming in as the afternoon progresses. It's going to be quite warm and humid out there. Temperatures will be in the upper 80s. And as the afternoon progresses, we cannot rule out a hit-miss shower storm somewhere out there. Into the evening hours, a possible shower or storm. Otherwise, basically partly cloudy skies, patchy fog developing in the early morning, warm upper 60s.

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2: ABC News, I'm Mike Dubusky. Rulings on presidential power and mail-in ballots from the Supreme Court today. Justices finding that the president does have the power to hire and fire the heads of independent government agencies like the FTC and the FAA. Meanwhile, in a case over mail-in voting,
3: Justice Amy Coney Barrett wrote that federal law does not block Mississippi from counting absentee ballots that arrive as late as 5 days after Election Day. The court's three liberal justices joined her opinion, along with Chief Justice John Roberts. Conservative Samuel Alito wrote a dissenting opinion, joined by three of his colleagues on the right, saying the majority, quote, creates a serious risk of further undermining public confidence in our elections and our system of self-government.

0: Earth's atmosphere. The Swift Space Telescope needs a lift. Enter a three-armed robot built by a startup company called Catalyst Space.
1: It has tremendous amounts of maneuverability.
0: Catalyst founder Gan He Lee says the mission is clear.
1: To push this multi-ton, $500 million satellite back up higher in altitude.
0: Catalyst has offered NASA no guarantees that this first-of-its-kind mission will be successful. Jim Ryan, ABC News.
2: And underway in New York City right now, a funeral service for Clive Davis. The legendary music producer passed away earlier this month at the age of 94, credited with signing artists like Janis Joplin, Billy Joel, and Whitney Houston. I'm Mike Dubusky, ABC News.
3: That'll be $84.52.
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10: From the WTZQ Weather Department, this is Paul Speranza. Wait your Monday afternoon forecast. We're going to see some extra clouds coming in as the afternoon progresses. It's going to be quite warm and humid out there. Temperatures will be in the upper 80s. And as the afternoon progresses, we cannot rule out a hit-miss shower storm somewhere out there. Into the evening hours, a possible shower or storm. Otherwise, basically partly cloudy skies, patchy fog developing in the early morning, warm upper 60s.

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5: From the WTZQ Weather Department, this is Paul Speranza. Wait, your Monday afternoon forecast. We're going to see some extra clouds coming in as the afternoon progresses. It's going to be quite warm and humid out there. Temperatures will be in the upper 80s. And as the afternoon progresses, we cannot rule out a hit-miss shower storm somewhere out there. Into the evening hours, a possible shower or storm. Otherwise, basically partly cloudy skies, patchy fog developing in the early morning, warm upper 60s.

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2: ABC News, I'm Mike Dubosky. The Supreme Court decided today that the president can fire officials at independent government agencies like the FCC and the FAA because they say they're engaging in executive functions. But as for the Federal Reserve,
3: what the Supreme Court said is the Fed is different. It rejected President Trump's attempt, at least for now, to remove a Democratic appointee, Lisa Cook, from the Fed. He's alleged that she committed mortgage fraud. He said that constitutes cause for her removal. The Supreme Court, in a decision by Justice John Roberts, said that isn't clear in this case, but for now she can stay on the job. The Fed is different. It's unique.
2: ABC's Devin Dwyer. The court also upholding a Mississippi law allowing the tabulation of late arriving mail-in ballots. January 5th, 2027. That's when jury selection is now scheduled to begin in the federal case against Luigi Mangione. This is ABC News. A woman was killed in Tennessee yesterday while attempting to rescue her son from floodwaters there. Four other people have been killed in recent days in nearby Kentucky following days of heavy rain and flash flooding. The Cottonwood Fire in Utah continues to burn and remains 0% contained. It's just one of several western states that's been battling fast-moving wildfires for days now. ABC's Melissa Adan is

0: ABC News.
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5: From the WTZQ Weather Department, this is Paul Speranza. Wait your Monday afternoon forecast. We're going to see some extra clouds coming in as the afternoon progresses. It's going to be quite warm and humid out there. Temperatures will be in the upper 80s. And as the afternoon progresses, we cannot rule out a fitness shower storm somewhere out there. Into the evening hours, a possible shower or storm. Otherwise, basically partly cloudy skies, patchy fog developing in the early morning, warm upper 60s.
6: All righty, listen up. We've got a slick one. Goes by the name of Izzy. Oh, she's fast-talking, quick-witted, and musical. Oh, very musical. She's a DJ, which means she's got a voice that sounds 10 feet tall, but let me be perfectly clear, she is not. She's every bit of 5 feet tall and on the run. Oh, and one more thing, she's blonde.
7: Hello and happy Monday. Thank you so much for starting your week off here on WTZQ. My name's Izzy Hughes. What's my name? My name's Izzy Hughes. I am your host on this crazy wild radio chase called On the Run. And as you can already tell, it has been a Monday for me. I hope you had a great weekend. I hope you were able to get out and enjoy some of the nice weather, especially on Saturday that we were having. It has been a pretty nice weekend for me overall. On Saturday, I had a gig over at Auction House with Andrew, and we had a great time out there. It was definitely a toasty gig, and speaking of toasty, it is getting ready to get real hot this week as we go into the July 4th weekend. And speaking of July 4th, today is Unsolicited Monday. This is where I ask you an unsolicited question and I solicit answers from you. And today I thought it was fitting as we kick off this holiday week to ask you, what is your must-have songs on your July 4th playlist? Now, you can send me patriotic songs if you would like. I will absolutely accept those and play those today. But I'm even talking songs that aren't necessarily quote-unquote patriotic. They can just be songs that you put in your July 4th playlist, songs that fit well with barbecues. You'll kind of see what I mean here because I'm going to be going through Billboard's 40 Top America Songs for July 4th. And these sort of span several songs that aren't necessarily ones you would only hear on July 4th. And you'll get a good idea of what I mean here when we kick off with these first few songs. But I'm curious to know what songs are on your July 4th playlist, whether you're out barbecuing this weekend, maybe you're going to be hanging out by the pool, whatever you plan on doing this weekend, send those songs that you're going to make part of it on over to me. You can send those in a myriad of ways. either through the WTZ

app. You can use the CBD Central Request a Song button, or you can give me a call here at the studio at 698-1605. I've picked out some songs for today that I'm going to play throughout the show. I'm not sure if we'll get to 5:30 only playing these or not. Just depends on how many requests I get. If I get through my list, then I'll continue to take those requests, but we'll just switch over to regular programming. Also coming up here later on in the show, I've got a Live at 5 for you. And then we'll wrap up the show at 5:30 with Paul Speranza's forecast. And then make sure you stay tuned in because coming up at 6 o'clock, it is the Sports Freak Hour with Mike Morgan, a brand new episode for all of you sports fans out there. But we're going to jump right in here with our Unsolicited Monday. I'm going to read a little snippet here at the top of this Billboard article. Again, I'm going to be going through Billboard's picks for the top America songs. I'd love to hear yours. This is straight from the Billboard article. It is impossible to live in any of the 50 states in the USA and not know about schoolhouse classics like the Star Spangled Banner and This Land Is Your Land, but those famous O's aren't the only way to give a musical shout out to America. Far from it, songs about America have been gracing the Billboard Hot 100 since it began in 1958. In fact, since the country's inception in 1776, artists have been tackling the complexities of living life under the stars and stripes with songs that both trumpet and deconstruct the concept of the American dream. There's a lot to be said in the country's favor, the diverse cities, beautiful scenery, advancements in technology, culture, and of course music. There's also a lot to be improved upon, as several of these musicians point out. Political divides, prejudice, and poverty are unfortunately ever present in the land of the free and the home of the brave, but hey, at least we're free to talk or sing about what we need to do to fix it. No matter your stance on the current state of things, there's no shame in being proud of where you come from while simultaneously seeking change. Even that in itself is a deeply American value that we can all celebrate this July 4th. So, in honor of the U.S.'s birthday, Billboard has hand-selected 40 songs talking about this big, great, complicated country of ours in our own special ways. So, here we go. We're going to kick things off here. This is the top 40 songs. But I'm going to be jumping around on the list. I'm going to start with number 36 on this list. And that is the theme from The Greatest American Hero, Believe It or Not. From 1981 to 83, The Greatest American Hero was a TV series that told the simple, relatable story of a teacher who receives a suit from aliens that turns him into a superhero. The Yacht Rock theme song by Joey Scarberry became a massive hit, peaking at number 2 on the Hot 100 in 1981 and epitomizing the optimism and aversion to anything remotely close to dangerous or edgy of the early Reagan years. Thank you so much for joining me this afternoon. Send me those songs that are on your July 4th playlist.

0: suspects was last seen wearing jeans and a Disney jacket.
1: 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I mean, 10-4.
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5: 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I've already received a couple of unsolicited requests today, but just as a reminder, you can keep sending those on over to me. Today I've asked you to send me your songs that you have on your 4th of July playlist. They can be patriotic songs, which I've received a few of those. They can also be songs in the vein of the one we started out the show with, which was the theme from Greatest American Hero. It can kind of run the gamut, whatever. If you can kind of defend it, chances are I will play it. So taking both patriotic and maybe non-traditional patriotic American songs, really we're just celebrating 250 years here. So whatever you'd like that kind of fits in that category, send it on over to me. Number 35 on Billboard's list of the top 40 American songs is John Mellencamp's Rockin' the USA. This was the third single from Mellencamp's 8th studio album, Scarecrow. The album reached number 2 on the Billboard 200. The single reached number 2 on the Hot 100 in April of 1986.

We got our first unsolicited request coming up here. As you can tell, my brain today is moving a little bit faster than my mouth. This one was called in towards the top of the show. This is Alan Jackson's Where Were You When the World Stopped Turning, of course, referring to 9/11. It was introduced at the Country Music Association's annual awards show on November 7th, 2001.

0: Supertramp's Breakfast in America, number 32 on Billboard's list of the top America songs. British prog rocker Supertramp scored a massive hit with their sixth studio album, Breakfast in America, which topped the Billboard 200 for six non-consecutive weeks. The title track, which has a bit of British music hall flavor, is the song of a young kid dreaming about visiting the land of the free and the home of the brave. I've got more requests, unsolicited requests, to get to here after this break. Again, I'm taking requests today in honor of July 4th coming up later on this week. My unsolicited question today is, what songs are on your 4th of July playlist? They can be patriotic songs, traditional patriotic songs. They can also be non-so-traditional patriotic songs. It can be songs about America. If you can defend it, I will play it. As you can hear, we've had a mix of that so far. I'm going to take a quick break here, and I will be right back.
1: Suspect vehicle was last seen in a Mexican restaurant parking lot.
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4: North Carolina Supreme Court Republican candidate Sarah Stevens is taking money from a convicted child sex offender, Harvey West. 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Judge Anita Earls is an accomplished judge with a strong record. She's the kind of judge we need and deserve. Re-elect Justice Anita Earls to the state Supreme Court.
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8: From the WTZQ Weather Department, this is Paul Speranza. Wait your Monday afternoon forecast. We're going to see some extra clouds coming in as the afternoon progresses. It's going to be quite warm and humid out there. Temperatures will be in the upper 80s. And as the afternoon progresses, we cannot rule out a bit-miss shower storm somewhere out there. Into the evening hours, the possible shower or storm. Otherwise, basically partly cloudy skies, patchy fog developing in the early morning, warm upper 60s.
0: Got another unsolicited request coming up here. Keep sending those on over to me. I want to know what's on your 4th of July playlist this weekend. It can be traditionally patriotic like this one, or it can be another one about America.
9: Oh, I wish I was.

0: Tom Petty's American Girl. That is number 24 on Billboard's list of the top songs about America. This was the closing track on the band's 1976 debut album, Tom Petty and the Heartbreakers. It was re-released as a single in 1994 when it bubbled under the Hot 100. We're going to take another quick break here, and then I'm going to play a couple more requests. Stay tuned in and keep sending me the songs that are on your 4th of July playlist. I'll be right back.
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0: Got another request coming up here. Again, I am taking unsolicited requests to my unsolicited question, which is what songs are on your 4th of July playlist? You can send me songs that are loosely American or just have an American feel, songs that maybe don't even really mention America, but just have that already, like, I don't know. You guys know what I mean. I don't have to keep explaining this to you. Send me the songs that are on your 4th of July playlist. I want to hear it. If you can defend it, I'll probably play it. Here's another request that came in to me. Here's the Ballad of the

American Pie here on this unsolicited Monday. That is number 23 on Billboard's list of the top America songs. This classic was the lead single and opening track from McLean's sophomore album of the same name. The album topped the Billboard 200 for 7 weeks and received a Grammy nomination for Album of the Year. The single topped the Hot 100 for 4 weeks in January and February of 1972 and received Grammy nods for Record and Song of the Year. Coming in at number 20 on Billboard's list of the top American songs is the Guess Who American Woman. The Guess Who scored a career-defining hit with the bluesy, biting American Woman, which topped the Hot 100 for 3 weeks in 1970. The band's album of the same name reached number 9 on the Billboard 200. The band itself is divided on whether the chugging rocker is political, with lead guitarist Randy Bachman calling it an anti-war tune. It was released during the Vietnam War, and bassist Jim Cale saying it was simply about the Canadian band's preference for the women of their home country. Disagreeing? How American. Lenny Kravitz's 1999 cover version was also a Hot 100 hit.

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3: Continue in Venezuela. Officials there are now updating the death toll from last week's earthquakes to 1,719. Among them, at least three Americans, a U.S. official tells ABC. This morning, the Supreme Court issued a major ruling that allows the president to hire and fire officials at independent agencies like the FCC, greatly expanding presidential power.
4: They were designed to be independent, protected from presidential interference. But what Chief Justice John Roberts said today in this opinion is that the president does have the power under the Constitution to stick his fingers in there and design those agencies as he wants.
3: ABC's Devin Dwyer and Speaker Mike Johnson has now sent that bipartisan housing bill to the president's desk, according to a source familiar. This kicks off the 10-day clock for Trump to sign or veto the bill. Otherwise, it becomes law without his signature. This is ABC News. Former NBA players Malik Beasley and Ed Davis are facing federal charges pertaining to an illegal gambling operation. Prosecutors allege the players threw certain games in an effort to rake in money on online betting sites. More from ABC's Peter Haralambos.
5: Prosecutors allege that these men basically took a professional sports league and turned it into a criminal gambling operation. Specifically, Beasley and Davis got to know each other when they were playing for the Timberwolves. When Beasley went over to the Bucks, the prosecutors allege that he basically planned to overperform or underperform in certain metrics, and he passed that information over to Davis, who then shared that with folks who place bets through either online sportsbooks or traditional gambling operations.
3: Funeral services for Clive Davis taking place in New York City today. The legendary music producer is credited with discovering music greats like Janis Joplin, Barry Manilow, and Alicia Keys. He passed away this month at age 94. I'm Mike Dubusky, ABC News.

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3: From the WTZQ Weather Department, this is Paul Speranza. Wait your Monday afternoon forecast. We're going to see some extra clouds coming in as the afternoon progresses. It's going to be quite warm and humid out there. Temperatures will be in the upper 80s. And as the afternoon progresses, we cannot rule out a hit-miss shower storm somewhere out there. Into the evening hours, a possible shower or storm. Otherwise, basically partly cloudy skies, patchy fog developing in the early morning, warm upper 60s.

Welcome back to On the Run. It is Unsolicited Monday, which means I'm asking you an unsolicited question and soliciting answers from you. And I solicit those answers in the form of song requests. Today, I want to know what songs are on your 4th of July playlist. They can be traditional patriotic tunes. They can be songs more along the lines of the ones that are in this Billboard Top 40 list that I've been going through. Songs such as American Pie, American Woman, you get the idea. You can send those to me in a myriad of ways. You can give me a call here at the studio at 698-1605. You can send me a message through the WTZQ app, or you can use the CBD Central Request a Song button. You guys have been doing a great job so far sending me some awesome song requests. I'm going to be actually starting off the 4 o'clock hour here with one of those in just a minute. Keep sending those my way, though. I will play them for the rest of the show. I am not sure. I've got a few more songs left on my list here from Billboard that I have picked out. And we'll see. We may end up getting to 5:30 today doing all songs from this list. Or we may end up switching over and doing our regular programming. But either way, we're going to keep on chugging along here. I do have a Live at 5 coming up here in about an hour or so, and then I'll be wrapping up the show at 5:30 with Paul Speranza and his extended evening forecast. Also, make sure you stay tuned in after my show, because coming up at 6 o'clock, it is another episode of the Sports Freak Hour with Mike Morgan. Here's another request that was sent my way for today's Unsolicited Monday. Here is Brooks and Dunn, Only in America. Thanks, Gary, for sending this one on over to me.

0: Coming in at number 18 on Billboard's list of the top 40 songs of America for July 4th is Bill Parsons' The All-American Boy. Country singer Bobby Bear scored a number 2 Hot 100 hit with The All-American Boy in 1959, a song inspired by Elvis Presley's military background. So, who is Bill Parsons? Parsons was a friend of Bear's who recorded some songs during the same studio session that yielded The All-American Boy, and thanks to a mix-up, it was his name that appeared on the 45. Bear scored a top 10 on the Hot 100 under his own name in 1963 with 500 Miles Away From Home, and topped the Hot Country Songs chart in 1974 with Marie Laveau.
1: 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We have reports of the suspect at the park. This could be our chance to catch up to her. 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

Grand Funk Railroads were an American band. Number 13 on Billboard's Top 40 American Songs for your 4th of July playlist. Admittedly, not as funky as their name might imply, Grand Funk Railroad were nevertheless a reliable, good-time rock and roll band in the 70s, and songs like We're an American Band show them at their bong-rattling best. The song topped the Hot 100 in September of 1973. The band's album of the same name reached number 2 on the Billboard 200. Going to squeeze in one more request here before we get to our next break. Again, I'm taking unsolicited requests to today's unsolicited question. As long as they keep coming in, I want to know what songs are on your 4th of July playlist this weekend. Here is Toby Keith's American Soldier by request.

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7: From the WTZQ Weather Department, this is Paul Speranza with your Monday evening forecast after a very hot and humid afternoon out there. During the evening hours, there is that opportunity of a shower storm popping up during their summertime conditions. Then overnight, just basically partly cloudy and muggy, upper 60s to 70. During the day on Tuesday, maybe some early patchy fog. Otherwise, sun, the partly cloudy skies. Afternoon shower storm cannot be ruled out, upper 80s.
3: Coming in at number 10 on Billboard's Top 40 American Songs for your July 4th playlist is James Brown's Living in America. This song reached number 4 on the Hot 100 in March of 1986, Brown's highest charting hit since I Got You, I Feel Good, more than 20 years earlier. It was taken from Rocky IV soundtrack and was also featured on Brown's 53rd studio album, Gravity. The song brought to Brown a Grammy for Best R&B Vocal Performance by a Male.

Number 9 on Billboard's Top 40 American Songs for your 4th of July playlist, The Beach Boys' Surfing USA. One of the Beach Boys' best-known hits, Surfin' USA, peaked at number 3 on the Hot 100 in 1963. The single also served as the title track to the non-surfing Cali band's second album, which reached number 2 on the Billboard 200. Got time to squeeze in one more here before we get to our next break. Coming in at number 7 on Billboard's Top 40 American Songs is Simon & Garfunkel's America. This melancholy ballad was from the duo's fourth studio album, Bookends, their first to top the Billboard 200 and their first to receive a Grammy nod for Album of the Year. The song was finally released as a single in the 1972 to coincide with the release of Simon & Garfunkel's greatest hits. It peaked at number 97 in November 1972, just after Richard Nixon's landslide re-election. Coincidence? You decide.

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2: 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The OG of patriotic pop songs, God Bless America, dates back to 1918 when GOAT songwriter Irving Berlin first sketched out some lyrics about being grateful to the USA. It wasn't until 1938 that he finished the song and delivered it to Kate Smith, who made it an overnight sensation by performing it on her radio show.

Coming in here at number two on Billboard's top 40 American songs for your 4th of July playlist is Ray Charles' America the Beautiful. Ray Charles' version of this classic is arguably the most iconic musical take on Kathryn Lee Bates' original poem. We're going to play this one here. I'm going to save number one on this list for today's Live at 5, so you're going to have to stay tuned in to hear which one topped Billboard's for the number one slot on American songs. I'm going to play this Ray Charles one here for you, and then we're going to follow it by another request that came in. I'll see you in a bit for Live at 5.

Sam Cooke, Change is going to come by request. Going to squeeze in one more unsolicited request here before we get to our Live at 5. Thanks, Trevor, for sending this one my way. Here's the Grateful Dead, U.S. Blues.

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2: Easy News, I'm Mike Dubusky. Several major rulings out of the Supreme Court today, among them an expansion of presidential power, with the court finding a president can hire and fire officials at independent government agencies like the FTC. And another decision allowing elections officials to count mail-in ballots that arrive late, so long as they're postmarked by Election Day. ABC News legal contributor Sarah Isker.
3: This is a statutory decision, meaning that the justices are saying Congress can change this at any time, but we are not going to read into just the term Election Day to be about the receipt of ballots versus the casting of ballots. So if Congress wants to pass a new statute, fine with us, but the courts are not going to read in more than what Congress said.
2: And the death toll in Venezuela now tops 1,700, including at least three Americans. More than 5,000 people were injured in those twin earthquakes last week. This is ABC News. The FAA stack of reports around drones involving commercial aircrafts got a little thicker this morning, but this time, says ABC's Jim Ryan, it wasn't a near miss, but an actual hit.
4: JetBlue Flight 948 from Las Vegas was near the end of a five-hour trip and about 12 miles away from landing at New York's Kennedy Airport.

0: 95,000 acres so far. That fire is 0% contained. I'm Mike Dubusky, ABC News.
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9: From the WTZQ Weather Department, this is Paul Speranza with your Monday evening forecast after a very hot and humid afternoon out there. During the evening hours, there is that opportunity of a shower storm popping up during their summertime conditions. Then overnight, just basically partly cloudy and muggy, upper 60s to 70. During the day on Tuesday, maybe some early patchy fog. Otherwise, sun with partly cloudy skies. Afternoon shower strength cannot be ruled out, upper 80s.

last half hour of On the Run. It is time for Live at 5, brought to you by the Salty Landing on Highway 64 in downtown Etowah. And as promised, I am going to be playing for today's Live at 5, the number one song on Billboard's Top 40 American Songs for your 4th of July playlist. Coming in at number one is The Boss, Bruce Springsteen, with Born in the USA. And it's extra fitting because it was on this day in 1984 that Bruce Springsteen kicked off his Born in the USA tour in St. Paul, Minnesota. Now, full disclosure for the Live at 5 recording that I picked for today, because I wanted better audio, I went with a different performance, not from that tour. This is actually from 2013. And this may be a little blasphemous, but this was recorded in London at the Hard Rock Calling Festival. This is Bruce Springsteen and the E Street Band for today's Live at 5.

Again, that was today's Live at 5. That was the number one song on Billboard's Top 40 American Songs for Your 4th of July playlist. This oft-misunderstood classic is the third, or was the third, single from The Boss's album of the same name. It was his seventh studio album, his second to top the Billboard 200, and his first to receive a Grammy nomination for Album of the Year. The song reached number 9 on the Hot 100 in January of 1985 and received a Grammy nod for Record of the Year. Got time to squeeze in a few more songs here. These are not related to today's unsolicited question. But don't worry, we're going to be doing plenty more patriotic segments throughout the week, both during the morning show and during my show, to celebrate America's 250th. The Beatles up next.

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6: 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We have monthly rent. We do have some buy-ins in our villas. It's just a great, great place to be. In our assisted services, we have customized care so that we will get a care plan directed just specifically to what your needs are. Don't wait. Come while the decision is yours, and you can make that decision to come to a fabulous place, because that's what Lake Point Landing is. It's amazing. I am so gratified when I'll get a call from a family member who came to us when they were moving in their loved one, and they were just so riddled with anxiety, and then a month later they'll call me and they'll say, why did we wait so long to do this?

0: got sex was last seen wearing jeans and a Disney jacket.
1: Oh, that's cute. I mean, 10-4.
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going to wrap things up for me here on this Unsolicited Monday. Thanks for joining me on the Lam this afternoon. Stay tuned in. Coming up here in just a few minutes, Paul Sprantz is going to join me for his extended evening forecast. Then make sure you stay tuned in after my show, because coming up at 6 o'clock, it is a brand new episode of the Sports Freak Hour with Mike Morgan. Also, stay tuned in all day long tomorrow. We've got some great programming for you.

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I will be taking your requests. I'll have a better or worse, where I play two songs done by different artists. I'll let you be the judge of which version is better and which version is worse, and so much more. So with that, I hope you have a great rest of your evening.

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5: And GNB Energy brings us Paul Speranza's live extended evening forecast here on The Q. Hey, Paul, it's been a toasty day over here at the radio station, but I know it's nothing compared to what we'll be getting here in the next few days. We got up to the upper 80s here.
6: Yeah, that's what we're looking for. Your real field temperature this afternoon was between the mid to upper 90s, the way it felt. Not on your thermometer, the way it's going to be very muggy. Morning lows only in the upper 60s, maybe
5: 80s here.
6: Yeah, that's what we're looking for. Your real field temperature this afternoon was between the mid to upper 90s, the way it felt. Not on your thermometer. The way the sun goes down, you lose the energy out there, and we'll go back over to partly cloudy skies. It's going to be very muggy. Morning lows only in the upper 60s, maybe nudging 70. A normal low would be 63 degrees, so you can see how much above normally humid. And with those combinations, you can't rule out a shower storm popping up here or there. Temperatures, again, are in the upper 80s. And, again, your real field temperatures at least into the middle 90s. On Wednesday, we were 90s, approaching 100 on the real field scale. And then on Thursday, a partly cloudy day, basically the same forecast. An isolated shower storm, hot and humid, low 90s. And your real field in the upper 90s to 100 degrees. As we look ahead to Friday, a lot of people got a three-day and a four-day holiday for 4th of July. And I guess it will be pretty hot out there for 4th of July because on Friday, sunny to partly cloudy, hot and humid. Temperatures, again, around 90 to the low 90s. And your real field well up into the upper 90s. Saturday for 4th of July, at least the first part of the day, right now we could say it looks pretty nice. Sunshine giving way to sunny to partly cloudy, giving way to increasing clouds. And the typical routine, nothing new. By the afternoon hours, the opportunity will be there. Those afternoon showers and storms popping up here and there. And it's going to be very humid out there with air temperatures in the 90-degree mark and your real feel getting up into the 90s. And you heard this morning with Mark and with Izzy at lunchtime, we gave out those rain totals. On Friday evening, when we had that severe thunderstorm warning from the National Weather Service come across parts of Henderson County, Miss Joyce there in the eastern part of Emmyville, in 1 hour picked up 3.96 inches of rain, and for the three-day total, Friday, Saturday, and Sunday ended up with 412. So like I said, I'm just giving that as an example. So like I said, you get one of these thunderstorms with all this heat and vertical growth out there, you don't know where they're going to pop up until they start popping. And so keep that in mind for later for 4th of July afternoon and evening. But it's going to be muggy no matter how you look at it. Then Sunday again, changeable skies. By the afternoon, an afternoon shower storm. Temperatures in the mid-80s. Real field temperatures right around 90. And when a lot of people may go back to work on Monday, partly cloudy with an afternoon shower storm with temperatures back up into the mid-80s. With that humidity, the real field feel about 90 degrees. So have a pleasant evening. Be safe out there. Izzy and I will be back with you at lunch, and we'll see what Mark's doing at 6 a.m. So, Izzy, back to you at the studio.
5: 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That was Paul Spurridge with his live extended evening forecast here on theCUBE, brought to you by GMB Energy. 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

0: You know who doesn't love fireworks? Your dog, your cat. 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
2: ABC News, I'm Mike Dubusky. Several significant Supreme Court rulings out today, among them the court expanding the power of the presidency in an opinion that allows presidents to hire and fire officials at independent government agencies. Tens of thousands of people are still missing under the rubble in Venezuela, where the death toll from last week's earthquakes now tops 1,700. Katie Sussman is the deputy regional director at the International Rescue Committee.
3: Venezuela does not sit on one of the most notorious fault lines within Latin America. It's not something that we really even follow much. And so as we see the devastation that has really hit infrastructurally, the capacity to be able to respond is debilitated because it has never really been an issue in which you had to prepare.
2: Dangerous heat, meanwhile, is expected to sweep across the eastern half of the U.S. this week. This is ABC News. Federal charges are now being leveled against former NBA players Malik Beasley and Ed Davis. They're being accused of cooking certain games in an effort to win big on online gambling platforms.
4: This all began, they allege, in January 2024. They list at least three other games where he basically planned to overperform in things like rebounds or underperform in scoring, and then made hundreds of thousands of dollars. They even cite to one text message in this indictment where Davis writes, quote, "The only way you can beat Vegas is through sports betting."
2: ABC's Peter Haralambos. A 31-year-old woman has become the latest person attacked by an alligator in Florida, the third such incident in just a week. And on the steps of the Philadelphia Art Museum, the Rocky statue is being replaced by a 12-foot bronze statue of Joe Frazier. The heavyweight boxing champion is best known for beating Muhammad Ali in what many call the fight of the century. He was one of the boxers who inspired Rocky Balboa. I'm Mike Dubusky, ABC News.
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3: From the WTCQ Weather Department, this is Paul Speranza with your Monday evening forecast after a very hot and humid afternoon out there. During the evening hours, there is that opportunity of a shower storm popping up here. There are summertime conditions. Then overnight, just basically partly cloudy and muggy, upper 60s to 70. During the day on Tuesday, maybe some early patchy fog. Otherwise, sun, the partly cloudy skies, afternoon shower storm cannot be rolled out, upper 80s.
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5: And happy Monday, everybody. Hope you had a wonderful weekend. Man, we got a little liquid sunshine most of the weekend. We run around doing stuff. We're still recovering from the wedding of the century as we're trying to redo. And it's funny, we ordered a bed, and we got the mattress in, and I went to get the bed off the front porch, and it was a 75-inch color TV. So Amazon shipped us the wrong thing. I should have just kept the TV and then ordered another bed, but I got nowhere in my house to put a 75-inch color TV. So anyway, so we put a bed together, did all that fun stuff in between the rain showers over the weekend, and actually my brother-in-law sent me a text, hey, play Broadmoor today. The course looks great. Broadmoor's in great shape. We got it poured on us, and I would say so, because about 1 o'clock on my way home from church yesterday, it was pouring the rain right there in Fletcher right off the interstate. And I looked over at the golf course going, man, I hope nobody I know is playing over there right now because they're getting wet. And sure enough, Rhett was over there getting wet. So, but hey, it's a good day. Even if it's a rainy day on the golf course, it's still a pretty good day. And I got to get out there and play. I've got to get out there. Of course, they're our sponsor of the Majors Only Golf League. We got one more to go. We got the British Open coming up here in a couple of weeks. You can still join to try and win a $25 gift card, and we'll see who ends up winning the Grand Slam grand prize of that round of golf for four and four. Free lunches from Broadmoor. So once again, go to WTZQ.com, click on programs, click on the Sports Freak Hour. You'll see the link right there. Go ahead and sign up. Try and see if you can beat us and win you a $25 gift card. It's a lot of fun. Hey, got a ton of stuff to talk about tonight. A lot of NBA news. And I don't know if you've been keeping up with what the Charlotte Hornets have done the last week. They have traded LaMelo Ball and Miles Bridges. Both those guys are gone. The two B&B guys are out the door. As Ball goes to Minnesota, Bridges got traded to Phoenix. And coming up here, probably in about 10 or 15 minutes, we'll get on Richard Walker from the Carolina Sports Hub, get his thoughts on that, as well as he is my NBA go-to guy. And, you know, because Charlotte, you know, made that little run, played great second half. You know, Ball has been one of their favorite players. Bridges had, you know, the off-court stuff, but came back, had a pretty good year. So really, they've kind of shipped two of their best players off, and get Richard's thoughts on that. Are they setting up to make another big move? We'll find out what's happening with him. And the other breaking news from the NBA, Ja Morant traded from Memphis to Portland. So we'll talk a little bit about that. And there's some rumors floating around out there that the Warriors would love to bring in Anthony Davis and LeBron James and put them with Draymond and Steph Curry. All I can say is probably the best tweet I saw, Dream Team .. 2019. So I'm not quite sure in 2026 into 2027 if those guys can get it done, but we shall find out. Hey, back to golf real quick. The Travelers went into a playoff last night. It got dark, so Scottie Scheffler and Victor Hovland had to finish things today. And on the first playoff hole, Scottie threw one in about 3 or 4 feet away for birdie. Hovland hit a good shot, too. He was about 7 or 8 feet out. Hovland made his birdie putt. Scottie missed his. So Hovland wins the Travelers on the first playoff hole. So Scheffler's having a great year. He is finishing top five all the

0: time. He just can't seem to win a golf tournament. But Victor Hovland, the victor at the Travelers. And we've been keeping up Major League Baseball. We talk a lot on here about the Atlanta Braves and kind of the year they were having. They got off to such a hot start. I mean, they had, you know, a double-digit lead over pretty much several teams in the East. Well, since then, they've slowed down just a little bit. Braves have now lost two in a row, and the Phillies have clawed back. They're now only three games behind the Braves. Now, the Marlins sit there at six back. Nationals only 7.5 back, but it's always good to see that the Mets are way back at 15 because the Mets are just really struggling. So the Braves had that big lead. They've seen it disappear, and the big lead now is in the National League West as the Dodgers have been hot. They're 5-1 on a current 9-game road trip. They go to Oakland tonight, but the Dodgers have the best record in baseball. They got a 10-game lead now over the San Diego Padres after taking 2 out of 3 from San Diego this weekend. In the National League Central, the Brewers got a 5.5-game lead over the Cubs. That Miz dude, man, their pitcher throws over 100, 102, 103 consistently. And then you look at the American League West. Texas has a half-game lead on the Mariners, and the Rangers are an even 42-42 on the season. So that is the NFC South of Major League Baseball. Chicago White Sox, they're only 4 games above 500, but they are tied with the Cleveland Guardians. Both those teams are actually, Cleveland's got 44 wins. Chicago's got 43, but then they're one off on the loss column. So right now, those two teams are tied. The Twins are 4.5 out. And then Tampa Bay continues to lead the American League East as they have a 1-game lead over the Yankees. Of course, New York has been playing without Aaron Judge for a little while, so he's scheduled to be back here in the next few weeks. But hey, listen, it's summertime, man. We'll probably talk a whole lot of baseball as we get going through here. We've gone past the halfway mark. You get to 81 games, you're halfway through, and really kind of get into July, you really start paying attention to who's doing what. I don't really get too excited until August, but as a Dodger fan, I'm super excited because they have been playing some great baseball. And here in a little while, probably after my first guest, probably do a little World Cup update, kind of get you caught up as we're in the knockout round, let you know who is still alive, who still has to play. Team USA will take on Bosnia coming up on Wednesday. So I'm going to give you the whole schedule, go over all the World Cup, which has been pretty cool. I don't know if you've been keeping up with what's happening, but, man, the world has definitely come to America, and they're having a great time hanging out with us here in our country. Also coming up later on, probably around 640, 645, somewhere in that ballpark, I plan on getting on Bruce Gillum, our Henderson County Parks and Recreation Director, because his amazing staff, they do a lot with the America 250 celebration. And so we got that coming up on Saturday. Going to be a whole lot of fun. It's going to be a very hot day. But we'll talk about all the happenings, all the plans for America 250. I know Mark and Paige have been talking a lot about it on the Breakfast Club. I know they'll be simulcasting the patriotic music here on Saturday night when the fireworks go off at 9:30. But we'll talk to Bruce about that. Plus, you know, Bruce is a big Tar Heel fan. I'm a big Wolfpack fan. We can have some fun, a little banter back and forth. And we'll have a good time as we always do. But I tell you what, let's take a break. When we come back, Richard Walker going to join me. Going to talk a little NBA, find out from him, what are the Charlotte Hornets doing? Why are they trading everybody? Mr. Walker will join me next to answer those questions and a whole lot more. You're locked into the Sports Freak Hour here on the Q.
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0: And welcome back to Sports with Guy, everybody. Mike Morgan here with you tonight. Starting to rain a little bit here at the Radio Ranch here in Flat Rock. Hopefully that no lightning and wind will accompany that, but it's getting pretty good rain out there right now. So, in one place, I'm sure he hopes it doesn't rain today. My man Richard Walker joined us from a undisclosed press box somewhere in the Charlotte area. How are you, my friend? Hopefully the weather is cooperating down where you are.
1: Yes, sir. So far it is, although you can see the it's like every day nowadays. Chance of rain late, you see them clouds roll in, and you hope they don't get you.
0: Man, I tell you, back in the old church softball days, about 3 o'clock, the phone calls would start. Hey, we're gonna play tonight. Like, I don't know. Right. We'll have to wait and see. But yeah, man, I know you do a lot. What game are you at tonight? You got some Legion baseball?
1: Shelby at Terrible, and actually Terrible beat Asheville last night, which probably keeps them from contending for the regular season title. So these two teams are first and second, but Asheville's right behind them. So I mean, I would think moving forward, Asheville plays 70, who I believe plays at West Henderson.
0: I think so. Yeah,
1: I think it's their home field. Yeah, and they're going to be in the running for Area 4 championship. Let's playoff start, I believe, July the 6th. So it's a week from today.
0: I tell you what, I covered a lot of that baseball.
1: July 6th, I'm sorry.
0: I covered a lot of the Legion ball back in the day. It's a lot of fun. And then, of course, we've got the Honeycrisp here in town, too, who are playing a wooden bat league. And, man, you and I, we love us some baseball. I just gave the standings. And you're a Dodger fan like I am. And I tell you, they are playing like the best team in baseball right now.
1: Yes, they are. And it's interesting to see if Mookie Betts has finally gotten straightened out since that bizarre illness that struck him down at the start of last year. And he's finally back to hitting big time like he did. So, I mean, good for them. And I'm going to tell you this. I saw the Oklahoma City Comets come to Charlotte, and Tommy Edman was with them.
0: Yeah.
1: And I believe in that series, he went about 3 for 20.
0: Oh, well.
1: Well, that Tommy Edman got replaced by the one that's back in the big leagues. He's in it again.
0: Yeah. Edman's been pretty good in the big leagues.
1: All right, Jackie Robinson was their catcher for that series, and I was right for Will Smith on the disabled
0: pass. That's right, yeah. He can't hit the ball, but he's a good backstop. All right, Richard Walker on the Mountain Credit Union Hotline. All right, listen, let's talk some Hornets, man. I tell you, LaMelo Ball, gone. Miles Bridges, gone. To what is going on with the Hornets?
1: Well, you want to go jar half full or half empty?
0: Whichever way you want to go.
1: Okay, if you're going half empty.
0: Okay.
1: The Hornets organization has now had 8 All-Stars. They've traded away them all.
0: Wow.
1: That does not speak well.
0: No.
1: Now, granted, you're talking Larry Johnson, Alonzo Mourning, contract situations. Same with potential contract situations with Glenn Rice and Eddie Jones. Baron Davis was technically traded away by what is now the Pelicans, but it was the Shin ownership group. And then, obviously, Gerald Wallace and Kemba Walker both got traded at the end of their careers. So it's going to be interesting to see how this plays out. I mean, Alonzo won a title. Larry got to the finals. Now that Glenn Rice won a title. But other than that, they kind of, if you really want to look at the scope of it, they got rid of their All-Stars at the right time, even though they did trade all of them.
0: Yeah.
1: As far as statistics, I mean, Alonzo Mourning, I would say, is a special case because as we look back on it now, we can probably realize more specifically how much the Miami Heat, who crying about tampering, which if you're crying about tampering means you're doing it, they were tampering with Alonzo Mourning. So, that helped that trade be precipitated way back when, and obviously created a tough situation for Alonzo in this city. But actually, one of the few really good things that Michael did is he did make Alonzo one of the legends of the Hornets, and they honored him. But that was also a David Falk thing because they both represented him. But anyway, but with this crowd, you know, did they pick the right time to get rid of LaMelo? I thought, given that the off-field hits that they took and publicity hits for Miles Bridges, that now he's kind of outlived that. And if he's kept him this long, why would you get rid of him? But there's an element of me that thinks maybe they just said, you know what? We're done with the entire Michael Jordan era. It's our guys now.
0: Wow. Okay.
1: So which means the pressure's on Jeff Peterson, Charles Lee, you know, Schnall and blocking the owners to show what they've got. And as we speak today, you know, if you're going jar half full, even though you traded two of the guys that were part of this, you did have one of the best second halves in the year.
0: Yeah.
1: A lot of teams in the league feared you. You beat the Knicks twice in the second half of the year. Go figure. You know, they beat you earlier in the year when you weren't figuring it out. And you've got a young core that people seem to like and want. And my gosh, the haul of draft picks coming up in the future is like nothing I've ever seen.
0: Yeah.
1: But it is an interesting time.
0: Yeah, it really is. Well, and one thing that somebody asked me, too, was, you know, and you mentioned it earlier, they always seem to trade away the guy who sold the most jerseys. You know, because everybody's willing to LaMelo Ball stuff down there. And Ball had his moments, and he had a hard time staying healthy. But, man, Charlotte loved that guy. And to me, that's why you kind of scratch your head, like, why even get rid of him? And they did get Naz Reid, and they got a bunch of picks. But, yeah, they just tend to get rid, like you said, of their best players. And, you know, I don't think you need to rebuild. I thought add to what you have and make a run, because they made a heck of a run at the end of last year.
1: Well, what's going to be interesting is that it was quick for them to celebrate this 40.8-man trade exception. Well, it don't mean squat if you don't use it.
0: Right.
1: And that lasts only a year.
0: Right.
1: Now, the thing that you can use, and I was looking at this. Think about this for a second. Next year, they have their own pick, Miami's pick, but it's lottery protected. But given that they got Giannis, I don't think that's a worry. Dallas, but Dallas can't be top two, so I don't think that's a worry unless Cooper Flagg gets hurt for the whole year.
0: Right.
1: So you got three first-round picks next year. Now, here's the flip of that, and I also think that might be motivating this trade spate. You got a bunch of guys coming up. You can only keep 50 of them happy on the contract.
0: Yeah.
1: So I think, as you're looking at the guy, they gave Kobe Bryant a big payday. Moving forward, it appears to me that Brandon Miller, Colin Knipple, and probably Ryan Kalkbrenner are going to be due for big paydays coming up. Kalkbrenner's more of a uncertainty because what does he turn into? But, you know, as we've seen, and you know from being in Nashville, Miles Plumlee's made millions of dollars for being 6'10" and can run the floor.
0: Yep.
1: So has Kalkbrenner not fit that profile to a T? Absolutely. So you got to pay more to keep the bigs. Another key for me with them is how much or how little do you get out of Christian Anderson and Hannes Steinbach?
0: Yep.
1: And then here's another big question. Last year's rookie class, I think we talked about on the show, might be the best production they ever got out of a rookie class ever.
0: They were.
1: But the one guy they got nothing from was Liam McNeely. What does he give you this year? Because this would be his, senior year in college coming up.
0: Yeah, yep.
1: And then Tijon Salon, you got to make a decision on the guy probably after this year.
0: Yeah.
1: Mentally, you don't, but I'm saying he needs to start showing, you know, production, or he starts becoming a part of a trade rumor, would be my sense of it.
0: Yeah.
1: But, I mean, you know, there's a lot to like about this, and I'm willing to give him a pass, but the history is what the history is. And they traded away every all-star they've ever had, so I'm sure there are people in Charlotte that have a reflexive action of, wow, well, they're triggered by, we're trading away another all-star.
0: Yeah.
1: And, you know, and to your point, yes, a lot of Charlotte, particularly Hornets fans, love LaMelo Ball, but he also was kind of a lightning rod figure in the way that Cam Newton was, people that maybe weren't on board with the team.
0: Right.
1: And that's because, more or less, his public persona, and in LaMelo's case, unfortunately, you know, off-field stuff. But, you know, I mean, I wish him the best. I'm going to make this prediction. It'll be curious to see what he says and the management say in regards to his injuries, because I think he's going to act like the team wanted to shut him down, because there was a couple of years where he didn't play a whole lot of games and the team probably had no interest in playing him a bunch of games. And I am quite sure that if pressed on it, whatever podcast he may get on, LeVar Ball will have an opinion about it.
0: Yes, I agree.
1: And will defend his son and say, wait a second, he's not as injury prone as you think, because they didn't want him to play. And, you know, both things can be true. He can be injury prone, and the team did want him to not play. So it'll be curious to see what happens. But I would say this. It would be a bad look for Minnesota if LaMelo rolls his ankle in training camp, Zach.
0: Yeah. Yeah, and like I said,
1: Lord knows us in Charlotte have lived a good bit of time with that.
0: Yeah. It had been about a three-year period there where he barely played 100 games in a three-year period.
1: Exactly.
0: So we'll see how it plays out. I do like
1: I think in two of those years, I do think they kind of, quote-unquote, tanked without saying they were tanking by sitting.
0: Yeah. Well, and do you like the Christian Anderson pickup? Does he kind of slip into LaMelo Ball's spot, you think? Or now Kobe White's probably going to be there, but do you think Anderson?
1: Here's what's interesting. I was listening to a national guy today.
0: Yeah.
1: And he was very laudatory. I think it's from that NBA Ceilings website.
0: Yeah.
1: He said something effective. I love their draft. And then now, I don't know that I love it as much given what they did afterwards. And I can kind of see both sides of that because if you're under the impression that Steinbach's going to come in and be a rotational guy, okay, I can maybe go with you there. I have a harder time thinking Anderson necessarily jumps into the rotation. Now, maybe he does, but he's got to show an awful lot more improvement of what we've seen so far with him on tape and in college.
2: And Naz Reid, when you look at contracts, he's got the biggest number beside him. He's still into almost a $22 million overall contract. Yeah. So, woof, that's
1: and
2: a big number.
1: The answer to him is supposedly Boston pursued him earlier before the Giannis stuff happened.
2: Okay.
1: So, did they think that Jaylen Brown will say, you know what, I know I don't win a championship, but I like playing for Charles Lee. I'll go to Charlotte. I'm fascinated to see if there's a deadline on that, if there's an interest level there, or if there's not.
2: Yeah. And, you know, and there's
1: I mean, you know, that's an unknown question and answer for me on that at this point, because I've heard or I've seen and heard NBA experts say that it's unrealistic to expect Jaylen Brown to come to Charlotte.
2: Yeah.
1: I mean, maybe it is.
2: Yeah.
1: Maybe I'm being unrealistic to think that there's a chance of that, but I do think that Charles Lee's relationship with him has to come into play a little bit here.
2: Yeah.
1: And given that they talked to Minnesota with interest about Naz Reid, the Celtics, I mean, that there could be a mutual interest there.
2: Yeah. Well, the Hornets need
1: of it is, does Jaylen Brown solve your problems? I mean, here's the point that I would make. The people that like LaMelo Ball will go, look, he made everybody around him better. Yes, I agree with that. Now, how much does Brandon Miller, Konkanipal, whomever you look at as other playmakers, how much can they progress to make the other guys better?
2: Right. Yeah.
1: And maybe they can, but, I mean, right now, you know, Knipple's a bit of a wild card, but, I mean, think about it. You're talking about a kid that could be a junior in college this year. I mean, so he's a young guy, so there's a lot to be determined of what his future will look like. I think Miller is pretty well established what his track is going to be, but after this off-season surgery, is he better? Is that resolve all those issues? Because, I mean, he had the wrist thing's more of a, you know, you can't predict that.
2: Right.
1: But a shoulder can be a recurring problem.
2: Yeah. And, you know, they need a dude, and they don't really have that dude on the roster that
1: exactly.
2: I see. Guys that could be, but we don't know.
1: But how motivated is he to be here?
2: Yeah, I know. Yeah. Well, speaking about a guy who was the dude for the longest time, Ja Morant, he was one of the hottest players forever, traded today from Memphis to Portland, and they get, Jeremy Grant and Chris Murray back in return, so not a tremendous get for Morant, but I was kind of surprised at that one, because especially what came back for him.
1: Well, what it does to me is it confirms all the chatter that has been out there about Ja Morant's off-the-field associations with people. Because his trade stock, you would have never believed his trade stock would be this low 3 years ago. Not even 2 years ago.
2: Right.
1: So, I mean, and there's an element of that in play, I think. And again, I don't want to fall into the trap that old Hornets, because think about it. When the Hornets traded Larry Johnson, Alonzo Mourning, Glenn Rice, Eddie Jones, it was always kind of the organization turned into a smear campaign. Well, they didn't do this or they didn't do that. LaMelo has some off-field issues as well, and I'd be curious to see how much, if any of that, is in play for the reason they wanted to get out of it. Because you live through the injuries, presumably you're getting the best of him before, and he would get better with this group, but clearly they don't necessarily feel that way.
2: Yeah, and you may hear some thunder in the background.
1: The trade offer was worth making that happen.
2: Yeah, you may have may have heard thunder in the background, but my wife just texted me, oh, it's getting bad here. We got a pretty good storm blowing through Hendersonville right now. So if you're listening, be safe. Give it a few minutes. Hopefully we'll get out of here, but we got some wind and rain whipping around out there. Mountain Credit Union Hotline. I've got Richard Walker all with me. And the one story that came out today, I'm like, maybe 5, 6, 7 years ago, that'd been something. But LeBron James and Anthony Davis may be reunited and heading to Golden State to join Steph Curry. Let's get a time machine and go back a few years, maybe, Richard. I'm not sure how much that's going to happen, but, they've been real good a few years ago.
1: Well, I'm of the mind that Rich Paul was one of the biggest leakers to media of all.
2: Yeah.
1: So what it tells me, just as a knee jerk, when I first saw that, Lakers don't want him.
2: Right.
1: Not for what they want.
2: Yeah.
1: So, of course, he's going to pursue the better, what in his perception would be the better option. Now, but look at it this way. I know that he gets a lot of static around the league and he's an older player. But the Warriors with Steph Curry and the other surrounding parts without Draymond Green ain't the same operation. Maybe they feel like they can replace Draymond Green with some of those other parts they have.
2: Maybe so.
1: But does a Steph Curry, Anthony Davis, LeBron James team win the West this year? I think everybody's playing for third right now.
2: Yeah.
1: You're behind 1A and 1B, whatever you pick of San Antonio and Oklahoma City, assuming those guys don't have catastrophic injuries.
2: Right.
1: And think about it. Last year, Oklahoma City had a bunch of injuries, and we're still in the Western Finals.
2: Yeah.
1: So, I mean, the West is a pretty doggone tough tread. I mean, not that the Knicks being defending champions, but I think the perception is people would be shocked if they were a repeat champion. Yeah. They look at that as more of a, they maxed out what they've got. I mean, yes, could they get back? I guess it's possible. And if things play exactly the way they did for the Knicks. But, you know, I think a lot of NBA junkies that have been following for a long time like me think that this is kind of a, you know, I mean, they deserved it given the effort they put into it. But I don't see this as a back-to-back, a three-peat or anything like that with the Knicks. And I do like the team, but given the makeup and the thin margin of error, I mean, only an injury or two jostles their lineup and rotation. And, you know, I just don't see them getting all the breaks and the good fortune to hit their way this year again.
2: Yeah, I know. I'm with you.
1: So I think the East is a little more, the door is much more ajar in the East than it is in the West.
2: Yeah. Well, it's been a crazy couple of days here since NBA draft. And a lot of moving and shaking, especially in Charlotte and other places. And staying down there in the Queen City, before you know it, here in a few weeks, it'll be NFL training camp. And,
1: I know, crazy.
2: Yeah, it is crazy. And so it's so cool.
1: I'll
2: to,
1: tell you this.
2: It's so cool to click on that and see the first place Carolina Panthers. And so,
1: they've got the cover of the indoor facility.
2: Ah, really? Okay.
1: I drove by it the other day.
2: Ah, good deal.
1: So I think it's supposed to be by next offseason. And obviously, when you get the roof built, you can build inside. But
2: yeah,
1: I guess if you're in the Charlotte area, you can drive by and see the roof of the new indoor practice facility is up and ready to roll.
2: Wow, well, that's good to hear.
1: Yeah.
2: Yeah, well, and it gets a little warm down there. And so, you know, July,
1: yes.
2: I tell you, those years in Spartanburg were miserable.
1: Of excessive rain, and I think a lot of us where they sipped.
2: Yeah.
1: Because it would like flood off their practice
2: area. Yeah. So what are your thoughts about them heading into getting ready to get the preseason training camp going here in a little while? How do you think, can they repeat as South champions, you think?
1: Well, let's be honest. In the history of their franchise, they've fallen into this Pete Rozelle trap of parity getting them after they win. They've never had, other than the Cam Newton years, they've had the three straight titles there, but one of those years, most people look at it as a diminished title because they were 7-8-1 and a god-awful NFC South, the middle title. So, I mean, the schedule's up against them, but that doesn't mean they can't win. And really, I mean, I think the way that I could see them winning again is how much confidence do you have in Atlanta, Tampa Bay, or New Orleans? And I don't know that you can have any greater confidence than Charlotte has in Carolina Panthers right now, or this region.
2: Yeah. That's very true. And
1: but, you know, there's an element, too, of Bryce Young kind of last year had the season that gave him and gave fans hope that he could be, quote-unquote, the guy. Does he take another step this year? Because if he does, I think I would favor them to win the division. But the worst thing that could happen to him is he gets injured or has a step back, and then they've got to make a decision.
2: Right. And, boy, that is,
1: long-term future.
2: Is, I mean, a tough schedule.
1: The schedule's going to be more challenging.
2: Yeah,
1: I mean, but that's the way it's set up. I mean, they kind of played a lesser schedule a year ago and took advantage of it.
2: Yeah.
1: This year, you know, it's up against it. But, you know, I do think their defense has shown improvements. Bryce Young's obviously shown improvements.
2: Yeah.
1: And, you know, as crazy as it may sound, it seemed like letting Dowdell go and hoping that Jonathan Brooks is going to be his replacement may be the key to the season. Because they've got to – I think Bryce Young is a function often of how good his running game is.
2: Yeah.
1: And if they've got only – Chuba Hubbard, that'll be tough
2: there. Yeah, I hate to see Rico's gone, but boy, they got the Bears, the Lions, the Eagles, the Broncos, the Packers, the Ravens, Vikings.
1: Yeah.
2: I mean, Bengals, Steelers, Seahawks. Yeah, they definitely they are not cutting them any slack when it comes to playing in the NFC South. All right, brother, always good having you on tonight. Hopefully, the weather we're getting here will not get to you tonight because it is nasty out there right now. But always good catching up, and we'll talk to you soon, I'm sure.
1: Feel free to reach out in the future. Legion's cranking up, and like I said, Ashton's going to be one of the top teams.
2: All right, brother. Well, do it, man. All right, thanks. As always, my friend, Richard Walker, joining me on the Mountain Credit Union Hotline here tonight. Yeah, we've got a severe thunderstorm warning going on here. It's going to be lasting until about 6:30. So, man, it is just a nasty out there. Yeah, we just got an alert, severe thunderstorm warning until 6:30 or until 7:30, issued at 6:31. So my wife texted me, too, just a few miles from here, saying, man, it is bad over here. So if you're out and about, please be careful and, you know, be careful, especially if we get some ponding on the roadways and everything. So, but pretty good storm blowing through Henderson County right now. Let's take a break. When we come back, I'm going to talk a little soccer, something I don't do that often, but I'm going to kind of give you a breakdown of who's done what, who's playing where, and how things are going. We're in the knockout round of the World Cup, and got to talk just a little bit about how cool it's been to see the world coming here and having so much fun. 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
9: From the WTZQ Weather Department, this is Paul Speranza with your Monday evening forecast after a very hot and humid afternoon out there. During the evening hours, there is that opportunity of a shower storm popping up here or there, summertime conditions. Then overnight, just basically partly cloudy and muggy, upper 60s to 70. During the day on Tuesday, maybe some early patchy fog. Otherwise, sun with partly cloudy skies. Afternoon shower storm cannot be ruled out, upper 80s.
2: Yeah, I'll give another update there. Tagging on to Paul's weather forecast, we are definitely getting a pretty good thunderstorm here right now in Flat Rock and kind of the Hendersonville area and on out towards Edneyville, kind of up where we live. And so, yeah, so be careful if you're out and about out there, folks. Nice and dry here in the studio. We've not lost power either. Izzy stopped me when I came in. Hey, you know how to start the generator? I'm like, no. So I've never had to do that. So, and thank goodness, I don't think I have to do it here tonight. But hey, have you been watching any of the World Cup? I got to admit, I've watched a little bit of Team USA, seen some of the games are on, but I've loved seeing just all the scenes from all across our country where fans have come literally in droves. I mean, it's amazing seeing some of those just coming down the street as like a parade of orange and blue and purple and green, no matter what the team color is. And it's just been amazing. And folks have just come here. I've seen them playing Topgolf. I've seen people going, you know, to Costco and to Sam's Club and all this different stuff, you know, all these different videos. The world is loving what we got going on here in the good old U.S. of A. And it's kind of cool right here on our 250th birthday that we got all this going on. And the knockout round started yesterday. Canada beat South Africa 1-0. So Canada has moved on, I guess you could say, to the Sweet 16. Right now, Germany and Paraguay are tied at 1. They are in extra time. They're about the 97th minute. So Germany and Paraguay tied at 1. Later on tonight, Netherlands and Morocco will play. And earlier today, Brazil knocked off Japan 2-1. So Brazil moving on. Of course, they've been known pretty good for soccer over the years. Tomorrow at 1 o'clock, we'll have Ivory Coast taking on Norway. Around 5 o'clock, France and Sweden will do battle. And that's up in East Rutherford, New Jersey. And then down in Mexico City, Mexico and Ecuador will be playing one another. But the game we really care about is going to be Wednesday night. It's going to be 8 o'clock in Santa Clara Stadium, Levi's Stadium, United States against Bosnia. So, of course, Team USA looking pretty good. They did lose to Turkey, but they rested a lot of their starters. So we'll see how they do against Bosnia. Earlier in the day, around noon on Wednesday, England will be taking on Congo. And then you've got Belgium and Senegal will be playing at 4 o'clock. And then on Thursday, you'll have Australia taking on Egypt, Argentina against Cape Verde, and then Colombia against Ghana will be going on as well. And then comes Saturday, well, that's when we get in to the next round. It's Canada waiting to see who they're going to play, and then games go on through from there. So once again, the game we'll really be looking out for is going to be Team USA taking on Bosnia. And, of course, Bosnia comes in. Hang on a second. Computer decided to be a little slow. They lost, let's see here, they beat the Qatar 3-1. They lost to Switzerland, and then they also lost tied Panama. So this is a team that comes in, looks like 1-1-1. So, of course, Team USA is came in 2-0-1. So, or 2-1. 2-1-0, I guess. I'm real bad. Sorry. I always say like 2-0, and it's 2-0. You know, I still don't have quite all the lingo of soccer. But I tell you what, we've heard it for a long time. It is the world's game. There's no doubt. It is something that is played a lot, but it's also something we see very popular right here. You see what we're doing here in Henderson County. We're building a brand new sports complex that's going to have four full-size FIFA soccer fields over there. You know, they'll be able to play up to about 12 games over there. Anytime you have a Saturday, you know, you'll have all three fields or four fields, you have three games going on. You know, for the younger kids, we can have, you know, big, huge events, you know, with older kids over there too, with the full size soccer fields. It's going to be great once we get that open. And so soccer, you know, I think about when I grew up in Marion, we did not have soccer. There was no soccer team at McDowell High School my senior year or any time throughout my time. Never played soccer. I went to work at Camp Ridgecrest, and the summer between my senior year and going into college, so I said, hey, I want to, you know, do basketball, softball, whatever. They gave me soccer that I've never done. They gave me archery that I've never done. And then they gave me canoeing. I'm like, goodness gracious, I'm going to drown a kid. I'm going to end up shooting a kid with an arrow, and then soccer, I have no idea what I'm going to do. But by the end of the summer, I kind of understood a little bit about soccer and kind of liked it. And now I know why I never played it, because there's a whole lot of running around going on when you play soccer. So, we are going to have a good time once we get that soccer stadium open. Okay, let's take our final break of the night. When we come back on the home stretch, Bruce Gillum's going to join me, director of Henderson County Parks and Recreation. We've got a big America 250 celebration coming up. Talk to Bruce about that and a whole lot more right here on the Sports Freak Hour on WTZQ.
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0: All right, welcome back to the final segment here of the Sports Freak Hour. Mike Morgan with us. Head over to the Mountain Credit Union Hotline and bring in Stormy Gillum. My weather correspondent, Bruce Gillum. How are you, my friend?
10: Hey, doing good, my brother. We're canceling softball tonight in Henderson County Parks and Rec, so adult leagues will move to tomorrow night.
0: There we go.
10: After the storm, so.
0: A little breaking news here. I just called him. He's, hey, I'm glad you're calling me because we're canceling softball. Yeah, pretty good storm blowing through here. We're under a severe thunderstorm warning till about 7:30. So it's been raining here pretty good, pretty much since the show started. So, yeah, my wife even texted me not too far away from here, so it's gotten pretty bad. But, yeah, so no softball tonight.
10: No softball tonight. We will make it up tomorrow night, and that's the great thing, Mike. Anytime we cancel adult softball, we make it up the next night.
0: There you go. That's a very good thing. Man, I played so much. Did you ever play softball? I know you're a basketball guy, but I played a lot of softball back in the day, too.
10: Hey, I played a little bit of softball just to kind of, help my basketball deal, but hit one home run in my whole career, so yes.
0: Well, there you go. Yeah, funny you say that because I did the same thing. I tried to hit a fly ball, and I got a hold of one and ended up hitting a 3-run home run, and the next 5 at-bats, I popped out the shortstop because all of a sudden I became Babe Ruth.
10: Well, I struck out one time at a one-pitch tournament and didn't know it was a one-pitch tournament and usually took the first strike, and umpire says, you're out of here, and pulled the bow and arrow. And I was like, what is he talking about? And everybody's looking at me going, we told you it was a one-pitch tournament, but I did not know that. So, I got a home run and a strikeout. So
0: remind me to tell you a story. One of these days I'm going to get Mick Mixon back on with me, the longtime voice of the Carolina Panthers. He told a story about a softball game at Chapel Hill. Remind me. I'll tell you sometime because I don't want to tell the story on the air because I'd rather have Mick tell it. So maybe if I get Mick on one day, we'll have him do it. All right, Bruce Gillum, director. Go ahead. Yeah, I'll just remind me. I'll tell you my softball Mick Mixon story. But Bruce Gillum, director of Henderson County Parks and Recreation, on the Mountain Credit Union Hotline because his crew, and I'm going to be an honorary member of the Parks and Rec Department on Saturday. We have got a huge, huge event downtown right there in front of the historic courthouse. It is America 250. We're celebrating our birthday on July 4th. Bruce, we've been playing this for such a long time. You guys do a knockout job on July 4th anyway, but this year is going to be bigger and better, ain't it?
10: Bigger and better, and I'm going to give some shout-outs to one, to you, Mike. Appreciate all your hard work, and to my sidekick, Miss Bridget Galloway. She is she's the top dog, and she helps plan this. She's been organizing it for years and years, and I always say it can't get any better than what we did the previous year. And she comes back, and she hits home runs and knocks it out of the park. And we're going to do it again this year, and it's going to be a home run. And we're just excited with all of her hard work and dedication to this project and yours and a lot of people who, like you said, we've been meeting for a long time talking about this and organizing and planning. And I think the community wins on this at the end of the night.
0: I do, too. So. And a lot going on throughout the day. But for you, the biggest thing you got to do, you got to get that big balloon up in the sky, don't you?
10: Yeah, that's going to be my first priority. WHKP is going to have me on the radio at 8:30. We're going to try to get the balloon up, and then Bridget and I are going to be in on emergency calls just to make sure that we have everything covered on that end. But getting that red balloon up, that's a huge task. But
0: yeah,
10: we like keeping that up, and as you can see that as you're parking in the in the parking lots around town, if you can see that red balloon, you've got a great spot.
0: Oh, yeah.
10: So just like normal, the red balloon will be up in the air, and we'll try to have that up pretty early that morning.
0: Yeah, parade will happen around 10:30. A lot going on, but really for the county, main stuff for us will start about 5 o'clock. We'll have the Jam Kids playing. Then at 5:30, we'll have a really cool ceremony.
2: just kind of talking about the past, the present, and the future of our country. And then we're going to have Lonesome Road Band going to be up there playing around 6:15. Then at 7:30, Blake Anthony Elledge. And then 9:30, the fireworks. And I think Blake's planning on playing right up until the fireworks. So we know what's going on stage, but Bruce, so much happening all around downtown right there. Tell everybody some of the other stuff be going on other than the music.
10: I mean, Bridget's got a ton organized. We've got inflatables. We've got food trucks. We have a dunk tank. We're going to...
2: You're recruiting me.
10: I know. Me and a couple of Parks and Rec guys and some people from the community are going to get in for a worthy cause for Green River Community Association and get dunked in the water to help them buy some school supplies. But it's got it organized. We've got a ton of events for kids. There's face painting. There's stilt walkers. I mean, you know, kids are going to have a blast as they come, and they're going to be able to get food and ice cream, hang out, you know, see the bands. Those jam kids performing, those kids practice at our office every day.
2: That's right.
10: For a year, and they get to show off their talents at a bunch of things. But it's just cool. You know, it's a great place to bring your family, you know, sit, listen to music, have ice cream. The people that she has coming, they do a great job. We've got Wits. We've got every food truck that you could possibly have. We'll have Dippin' Dots and chicken wings, and we'll have donuts, and we've got lemonade. I mean, she's got it. You know, she's just done a great job as far as organizing. But we're just super excited of all the activities that we got going on. We'll have two stages. The Arts Council will have a stage down there too with music going on, so if you kind of want to, you know, venture both ways, you can do that.
2: Yeah.
10: And it's cool, and you know, there'll be a lot of people on the Acosta Trail that day with the parade and all of the stuff going on downtown. Man, this is a big day for Parks and Rec.
2: Oh, no doubt. And you guys do a tremendous job putting that on. And shout out to Bridget as well for all she's done. And yeah, it's gonna be a lot of fun, and I'm gonna be there all day long enjoying it. I'll be kind of the master of ceremonies from the stage, kind of getting you going for all the ceremonies with all the bands up there. So I'm looking forward to it. And then, of course, I can't wait to the fireworks. Dustin does such a good job on the fireworks show.
10: Absolutely.
2: So it's going to be great to watch that. So cannot wait. So once again, that is coming up on Saturday downtown. Come see us. It's going to be hot. And hope we don't have any weather like we got right now. But it is going to be quite toasty that day.
10: Yeah, and hopefully if we do, Mike, you know, we get some, weather about 2 o'clock, maybe by four it's gone, and then the nighttime festivities will be there, maybe an afternoon storm.
2: Yeah.
10: And then we're going to be there. So we're excited.
2: I called Bruce the other day to ask him a question, and the first thing he said, I thought you were calling me to give me a hard time about the Tar Heels losing to Oklahoma. And I was like, no, because I don't like Oklahoma. I'm not.
10: Yeah.
2: I'm torn on that one. But, man, Carolina has had some great baseball years, just can't seem to bring home that natty.
10: Man, it's great to watch them, and you kind of hope that one year is going to be the breakthrough, but they have been consistent, and they've been getting there. They just can't seem to win it at the end, and hopefully, you don't get that many chances to win a national championship, so I'm hoping we sneak one in. But it's kind of cool, Mike. I got to see the first game of the year in Chapel Hill when they played Indiana, and we watched the last game. And one of my big things is get to go watch the College World Series.
2: That's
10: one
2: right.
10: Day in Omaha.
2: I know. That's a bucket list for me, too. I'd love to get out there sometime. And you know, and listen, Wolfpack and Tar Heels both were there a few years ago, and State's been there a few times. We'll see if the new coach can get there or not. But, hey, I'm ready for football seasons, you know, baseball, Major League Baseball. A lot going on right now that I got a lot of stuff to be excited about.
10: Well, and you know, basketball, I think State and Carolina are going to play in Greensboro.
2: They are.
10: They're going to add a game.
2: Yep.
10: And I'm like, man, I'm going to have to drive to Greensboro, Mike, and go into
2: the
10: game.
2: So. Well, and, you know, and we've had this conversation before, too. To me, the ACC, when they started expanding, they say, hey, listen, Duke, State, Carolina, Wake Forest, those four teams are going to play each other twice every single year in basketball. Then everyone else figure out their schedule. I mean, I'm sorry.
10: Right.
2: I mean, they have to do a non-conference game in Greensboro to get that second game between the Wolfpack and Tar Heels. Last year was the first time in like 100 years I haven't played twice. And I'm just like, I don't like these conferences with 20 teams in them. It's just too much.
10: No, I mean, and me and you are talking about, me and you, Mike, are talking about how the ACC with Jim Packer and all these guys are going back to Billy Packer. And, you know, it's just Carolina State should be playing. Carolina Duke should be playing. Yep. You know, Wake Forest. It's the ACC is that's Tobacco Road to me.
2: I agree. You know? I agree. Heck yeah, bro. Bring back the Big Four. Let's bring back the Big Four. Back to that preseason tournament they used to do.
10: And play twice.
2: Exactly. That'd be great. All right, brother. Listen, man, have a great rest of the week, and I'll be seeing a whole bunch of you over this week, so I'm looking forward to it.
10: Yeah. You may get tired of us, but, Mike, we really do appreciate all the hard work that you put in. I just appreciate all the stuff that you bring to help us, so thank you.
2: Okay? Well, you're welcome, my friend. I love doing it, and looking forward to Saturday, America 250. We'll talk to you tomorrow, probably. See you, brother.
10: All right.
2: Yes, sir. Bruce Gillum, Director of Henderson County Parks and Recreation, on with me. As the whole time I've been talking to folks, I've just been looking out the window going, man, there is still a good bit of rain falling here. I'd say it's been, I don't know if they have a weather gauge out there. Oh, rainfall. 0.73 inches of rain has fallen here pretty much since I've been here. And, yes, down to 70 degrees, so almost an inch of rain has fallen here at the radio station. Sounds like we got some pretty bad weather all across the county, so once again, be careful if you're out and about, and just, you know, be very careful out there as you're traveling in some bad weather. All right, so once again, kind of big things coming up over the next few days. As we mentioned before, we've got the Team USA will be playing Wednesday against Bosnia. And right now, Germany and Paraguay still playing, tied at one. You know, I've got a buddy who I know went to New York City, had a chance to watch Germany play. I've got some other friends who are in Boston right now. And they're not. I don't know if they're going to any World Cup matches, but I've seen a ton of people in Boston running around doing stuff. Yeah, like I said, it's been fun just seeing all of the World Cup folks have a good time here in our country and enjoying themselves. So, it looks like we've got the America 250 celebration coming up on Saturday, as Bruce and I were talking about earlier. That should be a whole lot of fun. All the festivities for the county will start at 5 o'clock right there on the main stage in front of the historic courthouse. And then also will be some music down at the TDA, as you mentioned earlier. The 5 o'clock Somewhere Band will be playing down there as well. So pretty much all the main street's going to be blocked off. Not all of Main Street, but pretty much from the TDA, the Visitor Center, down, I believe, to 3rd Avenue. I really should know this because I've been in a lot of meetings. But we're going to have a little bit of downtown closed off on Saturday. We'll actually be putting our stage up on Thursday because Friday is a holiday for us at the county. So we get a day off, even though we're going to be working a whole lot on Saturday. And as we mentioned earlier in the show, special thanks to Richard Walker being on with me, talking a little NBA as the Hornets have traded LaMelo Ball and Miles Bridges. Ja Morant traded today from Memphis to Portland. There's talks of LeBron and AD, a reunion with them, with the Warriors. Have to see how that plays out. So just a whole lot going on in the NBA. A lot of moving and shaking happening there. So it's a fun time of year. Anytime you have stuff going on, it's always good to see these trades happen and see how it all shakes out. And Major League Baseball is cruising right along as well. So that's always a lot of fun, too. So we'll see if the Dodgers can continue their winning ways as they play against Oakland tonight. See if the Braves can get hot again, because they definitely have gone in a different direction. Phillies are now snuck up. They're only 3 games out. All right, a couple things coming up in a few weeks from now. We're trying to set up maybe around July 27th, that Monday, last Monday of July, to have our Pigskin Preview show where we'll have all 4 coaches from our 4 high school teams in here. As before you know it, man, August will be here, and Ron Wagner and I will be suiting it up and going out there and doing some high school football here. So looking forward to that coming. So be on the lookout for that coming up on July 27th. We'll be putting more information about that. Always fun to get the coaches over here, feed them a little pizza, hang out, and then talk to them one-on-one. And, of course, you got Karan Ward. He's the only guy back. I mean, every other coach. East has a new coach. West has a new coach. North has a new coach. Bearcats, only team to still have their coach coming back. And Hendersonville should be pretty good this year. We'll see how it all plays out. But that's coming up on July 27th. So we got about 4 weeks away until our Pigskin Preview show. All right, folks, have a great rest of the evening. Stay safe if you're out and about, especially with this weather that we're dealing with tonight. And until then, folks, I'll talk to you next week. Have a great week, and go USA! USA! USA! USA!
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19: Will transform the federal government and eliminate a lot of those agencies that have both Republicans and Democrats on them. The agencies will still be there, of course, but now a president will be able to pack them with members he chooses because, as John Roberts said, they carry out executive functions.
20: President Trump is indicating a team will head to Doha, Qatar tomorrow for peace negotiations with Iran. However, Iranian state media reports there will be no negotiations between the U.S. and Iranian teams there. And much of the eastern half of the U.S. is bracing for triple-digit temperatures this week. This is ABC News. We now know the date of the retrial of former South Carolina attorney Alex Murdaugh. He's facing murder charges in the deaths of his wife and son. Murdaugh will now stand trial in April after the South Carolina Supreme Court threw out his conviction earlier.
21: For the first time since South Carolina's highest court overturned the double murder convictions of his son Paul and wife Maggie, Alex Murdaugh back in court appearing for a hearing on a retrial. Judge Deborah McCaslin setting a new trial date.
22: I'm thinking April the 5th.
21: Murdaugh appearing in court shackled and wearing an orange jumpsuit, his legal team requesting he be allowed unshackled and in plain clothes.
20: ABC's Michelle Franzen. A collision today between a drone and a JetBlue flight as the plane was making its final descent into JFK Airport in New York today. The plane landed safely and the FAA says it's investigating. Speaking of drones, federal authorities now say they've brought down around 500 of them at World Cup match sites and parties across the country. I'm Mike Dabusky, ABC News.
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2: From the WTZQ Weather Department, this is Paul Speranza with your Monday evening forecast after a very hot and humid afternoon out there. During the evening hours, there is that opportunity of a shower storm popping up through their summertime conditions. Then overnight, just basically partly cloudy and muggy, upper 60s to 70. During the day on Tuesday, maybe some early patchy fog. Otherwise, sun, partly cloudy skies, afternoon shower storm cannot be ruled out, upper 80s

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8: From the WTZQ Weather Department, this is Paul Speranza with your Monday evening forecast after a very hot and humid afternoon out there. During the evening hours, there is that opportunity of a shower storm popping up here or there, summertime conditions. Then overnight, just basically partly cloudy and muggy, upper 60s to 70. During the day on Tuesday, maybe some early patchy fog. Otherwise, sun with partly cloudy skies. Afternoon shower storm cannot be ruled out, upper 80s

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1: Oh boy.
0: On a Wednesday my trial was attested. On a Thursday they said guilty and the judge's gavel fell. I got

0: Service in Greenville, Spartanburg has issued a flash flood warning for northeastern Henderson County in western North Carolina until 10:45 p.m. Eastern Daylight Time. At 7:42 p.m. Eastern Daylight Time, Doppler radar and automated rain gauges indicated thunderstorms producing heavy rain across the warned area. The expected rainfall rate is 2 to 2.5 inches in 1 hour and 30 minutes. Flash flooding is ongoing or expected to begin shortly. Hazard: flash flooding caused by thunderstorms. Source: radar and automated gauges. Impact: flash flooding of small creeks and streams, urban areas, highways, streets and underpasses, as well as other poor drainage and low-lying areas. Some locations that will experience flash flooding include Edenville. Most of this area has already received 2 inches or more of rainfall in the last 90 minutes, and streams along Clear Creek are elevated. Additional inbound rainfall will result in worsening of conditions, and isolated flash flooding may develop suddenly. Affected roadways may include Terry's Gap Road, Rhodes Road, and Green Mountain Road. Please report observed flooding to local emergency services or law enforcement and request they pass this information to the National Weather Service when you can do so safely.
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